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1: I'm Jeff Tyson. 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

0: 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Ooh, I gotta have faith. 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I gotta have faith.
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Home of the Rick Burgess Show, 100.3 The River. I'm Jeff Tyson. Shelley's got us on tonight after a nice long weekend with some friends in town. She says, I just took a shower. I'm just chilling out. Can you play some Def Leppard for me? Yes, girl. Some sugar.

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1: I'm Jeff Tyson. There's my favorite joker, Steve Miller Band. Well, see what you think about this. Agree, disagree. There's a lot of people that get anxiety when the house cleaner is about to come in. My wife is like this. She goes, I can't have them over today. I said, why? The house is a mess. I said, that's what they're coming to do. Fix the house up. Why you worry about it? Well, this is just my wife. But a lot of people are concerned about that, and they're worried, what are they doing when they're here? Are they going through my pill drawers? Are they looking in my underwear drawer? What's going on? Well, here's what house cleaners say they notice. The clutter around your house. So, yeah, good idea to just pick up the clutter. The smell of your house, from pets to food to musty odors, the cleaners can get a lot of information about what they're up against by that. Also, the floors and your kitchen sink. Yeah, those areas you might want to clean up just a little bit.
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celebrating the guy who's been fixing things since forever. 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Happy Father's Day. 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

0: 100.3 The River. I'm Jeff Tyson, Ayers, Billy Joel, and Uptown Girl. Well, there's still lots of summer left, despite the fact that, you know, hey, 4th of July is right around the corner, and I know that's when they move all the spring and summer clothes out, bringing the fall back to school sales. I'm not even looking in that direction. We still have plenty of summer. I mean, the first day of summer is like today or tomorrow, isn't it? So, yeah. You're going to be out traveling during the summer months? Take us with you. 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Boy, so many to choose from. 275,000. 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

home of the Rick Burgess Show, 100.3 The River. I'm Jeff Tyson, keeping the songs upbeat and fun as we roll into Sunday night together. It's Ace of Base. Here's the sign.

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1: I'm Jeff Tyson. Here's Tom Petty. I mean, it's still tough sometimes. It hits me like, man, I can't believe he's still not with us. Such a great artist. Free fall in there. No doubt about that. All right, don't forget now, if you'd like to hear a song tonight, I'm right here. Let me know. Maybe a shout out to somebody, a little request, or maybe just let me know how your weekend's going. 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

100.3 The River. I'm Jeff Tyson. Have you noticed every time you turn us on, these are going to be the songs you know and can sing along to? No unfamiliar music here. Dexy's Midnight Runners. Come on, Eileen.

0: 100.3 The River. I'm Jeff Tyson. There's Roxanne. Must have been love. Well, here we are, summer break now, and kids out there looking for jobs. If you're looking to help them, here are the top highest paying jobs. Top five. Food service supervisor, about a $20.20 an hour job. Coach and a scout, $22 an hour. Retail supervisor makes $22 an hour as well. And a babysitter is what? $23 an hour? Well, I can't believe it. That's the number two. Number one, car technician and mechanics, about $24 an hour. My gosh, maybe I need to go back to babysitting. There's some good money there for these kids.
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1: I'm Jeff Tyson, so good. Semisonic in closing time. Yep, I've got to close. I've got to go. Have a great rest of your night. We'll do it again soon. Stay with me. Pat Benatar up next.
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1: That's Whitesnake, number one hit for them. 2 minutes and say hi to win some cash today and all week long. 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
1: 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It was called Streets of Fire with Michael Paré and also Diane Lane.

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1: Robert Palmer, Bad Case of Loving You, also known as Dr. Doctor. And from the 80s, we got the Eurythmics, Sweet Dreams Are Made of This, with the retired, sometimes, Annie Lennox.

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1: Billy Idol, Rebel Yell. He recently got with Steve Stevens, his guitarist, the American Music Award for Lifetime Achievement. But the deal is, he's from England. And he came over here to these United States with his family because they were in the armed services of England. When he was 1 year old, Patchogue, Long Island, outskirts of New York City. And they left for a while, came back when he was a teenager to Rockville Center. He was 15. He started rocking and rolling in these United States.
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1: Credence, have you ever seen The Rain? John Fogerty played our iHeartRadio Music Festival 15 last year. Now we're heading towards the 16th one this September. And this is Denise Williams. Let's hear it for the boy.

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1: It's Madonna. Papa don't preach. She's working on a musical biopic. You're with Cope and a one-hit wonder. Yeah.

is turning 250, and we're celebrating with $250,000 in cash. Your next chance to win a piece of it, $2,500, is back this morning at 8. Huntsville's greatest hits, 100.3 The River.

0: fake handshake. Here we go.
1: Very good.
0: All right. Here we go, boys.
2: We got
0: Steven to the left. We got Barry to the right. And we got 30 seconds, guys. First 20, everything counts as 2. Last 10, everything counts as 3. And go.
1: There they go.
0: And
1: they're all right. All right. There goes Woods.
0: All right. Okay. It's 2-2. It's 2-2. Here we go. We get 4-2. It's 4-2.
1: Anybody rooting for Wooten?
0: Bevins is up over Wooten 10-4. Oh, it's now 12-6. Stevens making it.
1: Wooten's going
0: nuts. 16-8. It's 18-8.
1: He's going nuts.
0: It's 18-8. It's still 18-10 now. Right. Wooten down by 10. It's 20-10. Now 23-13. 5 seconds left. 26-13. Steven Bevins is going to win this puppy. 32-16. 35-16. Good night.
1: Bevins wins it. So Steven Bevins. We haven't written it down, but it feels like 35 is the most points so far.
3: Maybe 38.
1: I don't
0: remember. It's close.
1: Don't remember.
3: It's huge.
1: Barry Wooten. Tough, buddy. It's a spin of shame for you.
2: I had a hot hand.
1: All right, so Steven.
0: By the way, if it lands on Gary's call, it's really a book. I have printed it. I just didn't cut it.
1: You forgot
0: so that's it. I've got it printed.
1: I saw him telling you the other when he was here
0: and
1: Friday.
0: I printed it. I could cut it.
1: A week ago, he said, hey, Speedy, you need to take that call. Hey, I ain't got no more. I sold all of them.
0: All right.
1: Take that call off.
0: It's on the printer right now.
1: Steven, because you've won, Barry's spinning really to give you 2 spins if you so desire. Whatever Barry spins here, you can have. And if you do that, that's the end of it. We celebrate. We meet the folks. If you want to spin on your own, thinking you can upgrade, you can take that spin. But if you do, whatever you spin will now overrule whatever Barry spun. Got it? All right. So, Barry, say to the world, it's not will to me.
4: It's not will
1: to me. All right, Barry, give it a rip. All right, give it a rip. Here we go. Spin that, baby. There you go.
0: Don't be scared.
1: Okay.
2: There you go, Barry.
1: Here we go.
2: Uh-oh.
1: And looking good. Looking good.
2: Looking good.
1: Oh. No. All right. So you would have got merch out of the store there. So you could get anything out of the Rick Burgess Show store you want. Steven, or you can say, I want to spend them on. All right. He's wearing the Men Don't Run in the Rain shirt. He's got the Old Man Strong hat on.
2: Come on.
1: All right. So what you say, because you won, Steven. It's will to me.
2: It's will to me.
1: Let's give it a real.
2: Yeah. Here we go.
1: All right, let's see what happens here.
2: It's been cold. We ain't getting a lot of money away.
1: It has been a cold will, but coming around pretty good here. Coming around pretty good, pretty good, pretty good, pretty good. You're going to fall a little short.
2: It's okay.
1: All right, the Are You Ready CD.
2: Yeah.
1: So we have that. So when you guys are riding up to Gridiron this weekend, y'all can listen to that on the way. All right, so there you go. We'll get you that. Congratulations.
0: That's where you're supposed to act excited.
1: Yeah, and now we meet your folks. So, Steven, you come on to the mic with Bill Wise and Robert Salgado.
2: Here they come.
1: And they're all riding together. And you guys told me you're on the way to Huntsville, right?
5: Yes, sir.
1: For the Gridiron Men's Conference this weekend, Phil Waldrop and the gang there do a great job. And as you all know, we must get a report on what Charles Billingsley is wearing.
5: Absolutely.
1: Okay.
6: It'll be pastel.
1: I don't know every single person at Gridiron this time. You can go to Gridiron and see that on their website. But I know that Tim Tebow, Greg.
6: That's going to be good.
1: And then Willie Robertson, right?
3: Yep, Willie Robertson.
6: Hey, and Willie going to get down.
1: Uh-huh.
6: Hey, Willie.
1: And Charles is doing worship as always, right?
5: Yes, yep. Sir.
6: Mm-hmm.
5: Rick Rigsby also, I believe.
3: Yes.
6: Okay. Yeah.
1: Yep. All right.
7: Ooh, I got a deep voice.
1: Oh, boy, I tell you what. Yeah. You got pipes.
7: My name's Steven.
1: So where are you from?
5: I live in Milton, Florida, right outside of Pensacola. And I'm... Yeah, where his sister lives, out there. Okay. So,
3: yes, sir.
5: And
3: good area.
5: We are, unfortunately, your favorite person. We're all mail carriers, so
1: we met these guys.
5: So we want to make sure you're okay with the mail service these days. So,
1: well, that explains why you guys were booked to be here last week. You're just now getting here.
2: Hey!
0: Hey, Steven, look at me. He's just kidding.

0: I'm just kidding.
1: You ain't saying nothing.
2: I just deliver the mail. I don't do anything else, right, so it's all good.
0: That just keeps coming.
3: Yeah, so are you guys off for, obviously you are, so it's federal holiday, so you guys are off today.
2: And we got today off. I've been off for the last couple months of recovering from a shoulder injury.
3: Rotator cuff?
2: It was a fracture in my close to it. Ooh. So I fell off a ladder. So
4: you can't even have a ladder.
3: I could have helped you with that.
2: I needed you, buddy.
4: And before y'all text, it was his non-shooting shoulder. Okay.
2: Yeah, I'm a left-hander, so it took a little bit to get it used to again. Gotcha. But
3: any questions or shout-outs?
2: I told my beautiful bride of 20 years that I would say hi, Amy, and I love you, and I'm glad to be here. My three kids, Alexia, just graduated high school and going off to college, and my middle daughter, Madison, is going into high school, and my son, Stephen Jr., is going to be fourth grade. So,
3: let me say this. Thank you for supporting the show. Love the swag. Hope you guys have a great God trip up the gridiron, and happy Father's Day.
2: Yeah. I appreciate it. Happy Father's Day, guys.
5: Thanks. Happy Father's Day to you.
3: All right, so is this Robert or Bill?
6: Bill,
3: how you doing, buddy?
6: I'm good.
3: And you're from the same area?
6: Pensacola area, yes.
3: Okay, Pensacola. Yeah. Any questions or shout-outs or interesting facts?
6: No, not really. I just want to thank you for what y'all do. Thank you for what you do for men's ministry and men's discipleship.
3: Well, you guys spending time investing in that this weekend on Father's Day. Yeah, man. Well, thank you for that. I appreciate that very much. You've been a great encouragement.
6: Thank you for having us.
3: No, it's our pleasure. Very good. All right, Robert, what about you, buddy? And we're saying it right, Salgado?
7: Salgado, yes, sir.
3: Yeah, so any shout-outs or questions or anything like that?
7: Just appreciate what you guys are doing.
3: Thank you. So
2: you want to roll out later.
3: I see jiu-jitsu.
8: Oh, nice.
3: Jiu-jitsu beyond the mats.
0: Right there.
3: BJJ Art Academy.
7: Mm-hmm.
3: So, you know.
9: What belt are you, friend?
7: Black.
0: Oh!
9: Speedy, that's not what you think it is.
4: No, I wouldn't want to mess with him. Rick, tell him the mail service is doing really
0: just
4: good.
0: Just kidding
4: today.
0: Around about the mail.
9: How long did it take you, sir? 12 years. Wow. Good run. That's about as long
0: 12 months.
9: That's about as long as I've been in it, but I'm a blue belt, so that's a little bit different. We've got different lives. And abilities, it seems.
0: I'm putting my money on him.
9: Me too.
4: Right.
9: Yeah,
4: he'd make you like it and scream uncle.
0: Yeah. I watched Lonnie dump you that one day. You remember?
9: Yeah, he was a purple belt, but still hurt.
3: Well, you guys enjoy the rest of the show, man.
4: Thank you very much.
3: Not bragging, I'm just a black belt.
0: Black belt. I'll tie you in a knot.
4: Yeah. Mm-hmm. Look at him. He walks like
0: he's got a different. Yes, sir. Put Speedy in an arm bar.
3: Greg, I thought that was a West Coast strut, but it's not. It's a real deal.
9: Probably his joints hurt too, guys. His neck hurts.
3: That's right. So meet Speedy right here on the face mat.
4: Not me. He's the jiu-jitsu.
3: I just want to put you in hopes if you can get out of it. Not a full-blown mattress.
4: So that's you think about stuff like that?
3: We'll be right back.
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0: America sleeps well every night just knowing these four men are on the air. The Rick Burgess Show.
1: It's good to be here. Enjoying every minute of it. Happy Juneteenth. For those of you that are off today, enjoy it. Fathers, great Father's Day this weekend. We sure do hope for all of you. Meeting the folks in the box seats today. We've already had a Burgess Ball battle. Melissa and Barry Wooten, here they come. Melissa and Barry.
2: I've got two tickets to paradise.
1: Hey, Melissa, how are you?
3: I'm good. How are you?
1: Good, good, good. I hope you've enjoyed being in here and with all these dudes today.
3: Absolutely. I've been wanting to do this for about 30 years now.
1: Oh, 30 years.
3: First time here.
4: And here you are.
1: So where are you from?
3: Somerville, Georgia.
1: Somerville, Georgia. Yeah, so I met your husband over there when we were over there. It was, I can pronounce the name of the, was it Chumachanga or something?
5: Yeah.
1: Yeah, something like that.
5: Chumachanga.
1: You can't say it.
5: Chickamauga.
1: Yeah, church over there. So it was great. Well, good to meet you, though.
3: Nice to meet you.
1: So tell me, do you have any questions or shout-outs or anything like that?
3: Well, we've got to mention our kids and grandkids.
1: Of course, always.
3: Sean, our oldest, he's a big fan of the show. He's involved in one of the main churches up that way. Amanda, they're all fans of the show. Amanda, she's once got our grandkids.
1: Okay, Amanda.
3: Sean's wife, don't forget the in-laws, excuse me. Sean's
1: right.
3: Wife, Brandy.
1: Yeah.
3: Oh, goodness.
1: Yeah. That's right. Yeah.
3: Amanda's husband, Corey. Mm-hmm. And then Brandon, our youngest, but mm-hmm. he's 30, whatever. Mm-hmm. anyway.
1: Yeah.
3: But the grandkids, we got Caden, Emmy, and Hudson.
1: Boy.
4: Wow.
3: And that's 17, 12, and 11 months.
1: Wow.
3: So, yeah.
4: You got it covered.
3: So, yeah. But awesome. And then we have some dear friends at church, Ryan Gravely.
1: Hey, Ryan.
3: He listens every day.
1: Hey, Ryan, what's up, man?
3: And his wife's just a dear friend of mine, Jennifer, and their son, Jackson.
1: Hey,
3: so
1: Jennifer.
3: That's
1: Jackson.
3: Our shout outs.
1: All right.
3: But we brought y'all some gifts.
1: What is that?
4: Wow. Yeah.
1: Hey, what you have? Gifts.
3: Then pass this one down to Greg.
1: All right. Greg, here's your gift right there.
4: Hey, Greg.
3: And I've been listening for so long.
1: Speedy,
4: thank you, ma'am.
3: And then, sometimes I feel like y'all are misunderstood if people haven't been watching.
1: Thank you.
3: If you haven't been watching or listening to the show for a while, that you're misunderstood, right?
1: And we are
3: misunderstood. So I'm thinking maybe these cups might help explain some things.
1: Okay. Greg, what's your say?
6: Oh, this is good. There's my name. And on the back it says, I want to be a nice person, but everyone's just so stupid.
1: That's so good.
6: That's good right there.
1: That's perfect.
4: Awesome.
1: Thank you very much.
6: Yeah, that's right. Speedy?
4: I'm getting into mine.
1: All right, so Speedy.
6: That's awesome.
1: All right. You had Speedy.
4: Speedy. Oh, I like the certified chaos coordinator.
1: Oh,
4: there you go. Yeah, these two right here. That's very sweet of you.
3: I think, everybody's finally agreed that you're not OCD.
4: No.
3: Yeah.
1: No.
3: But there's still this one misunderstanding, I think.
1: All right, got my name on the front. Like, I love these.
4: Uh-huh.
1: I'm not impatient. I'm just eager to see results.
4: Hey, that's pretty good.
1: You know us. You get it.
4: Yeah.
3: And then I gave Adler his earlier.
1: Okay. It says I'm really short.
7: Actually, it says I'm kind of a big deal.
1: What does yours say?
7: It says I'm kind of a big deal.
1: Oh, really?
7: Deal.
1: It does really? Okay.
7: Oh, yeah.
1: Right.
7: So beat you to the punch there, bro.
1: Dang it.
7: Yeah. Hey, Dynamite comes in small packages. Thank you, lady.
1: Thank you, lady.
4: It's Miss Melissa.
7: Okay, sure.
1: Thank you, lady.
4: You say
1: thank you. I love you, lady. I love these very much. Anything else?
8: She took my spotlight. I was supposed to introduce the kid, grandkid.
1: That's all right. That was your line.
4: Barry, just hang out.
3: Hang out.
8: I'll give a shout out to my pastor, yeah. Joel Smith.
1: Did you hear?
4: No, you don't know if you're married.
1: She goes, he got to play Burgess Ball.
8: I call up my pastor, Joel Smith. He listens to you guys. Likes you a lot.
4: Yeah.
8: Remember him.
4: Yes, sir. I sure do.
1: All right. Of course, he didn't want you to tell everybody he listens to the show, but that's fine.
6: He's losing credibility.
1: All right. Well, enjoy the rest of the show. Thank you for these mugs.
6: Thank you so much.
1: We love this. Yeah. Robert Grigsby and Van Morrow. Hey.
4: Come out with a big box cane.
1: Speedy,
6: that's a good idea.
4: Yes. Would you use a cane if we came up?
1: What do you think, Robert?
9: How you doing, Rick?
4: Good, bud. How are you?
9: Oh, making it blessed.
4: I
9: had that at the man church. Yeah.
4: Yeah. Yes, sir.
9: But I'm originally from Huntsville. I live in Hartsville.
4: There you go.
9: I want to give a shout out to all the members at City Church in Decatur. I'm sorry.
6: Oh yeah.
9: And all the guys at the Man Church in East Highland Baptist.
6: So. Oh yeah, you guys been in a while. Yeah.
9: Yes, sir. But Rick, I want to say thank you. Going to the Man Church back in January really made a difference in my life. Mm-hmm. And in February 22nd, I rededicated my life.
6: Praise God for that.
9: So yeah, and Van's been really kind of, I won't say mentoring me, but kind of helped me a lot. So, yeah. But the Man Church material has really been helping me in my life. So
6: thank you, man.
9: Everything's been going on negatively, but I'm not going to let Satan have the last laugh.
6: Amen, so, yes, sir. So, that's right. But, that's right.
9: But, I want to say, yes, sir. Thanks for what you do, Rick. I do. I've been listening to y'all back in the Rick and Bubba days. My brother got me hooked on it. So,
6: oh, yeah.
9: But yeah. But I've been wanting to come here for a while, so.
4: Today's the day.
9: Yes, sir. Yes, that's sir. Awesome.
4: Yeah, and I hope you haven't been let down.
9: No. But, yeah, still I've been wanting to come next month. I'm going to have a total knee replacement.
6: Oh!
9: So, yeah, on my right knee, so I got arthritis in there. I'm getting old.
6: Yeah.
9: So, but, yeah. I'll be out of commission for a while, but I'll be listening, but.
6: Thank you, man.
9: You
6: great encouragement for the entire team.
9: Yes, sir. Thank you all so much.
6: For Adler, all of us. Thank you very much. Mm-hmm. Van?
4: Here he comes. Yep.
6: Van, no Waffle football.
2: Hey. Mm-hmm. I'm Van from Hartsville, Alabama, and I've been on here before. Of course, this time I didn't bring a official's uniform. I brought football.
6: Or waffles.
2: And there's a perp. Yeah. The Waffle right House there. Thing.
6: And I understand, too, you've made a decision about going to heaven as well.
2: There he goes again. Okay.
6: Rick, liked that one.
2: I kind of picked it, Rick, and I think I got under his skin because I critiqued his impersonation of Asians. And later I heard him saying something about it. And Speedy said, "Oh, you're gonna get in trouble." And Rick said, "What's Van Morrow gonna come back?" So Rick, I understand. Look, I've been picking on people all my life, and here's the story. I was stupid. Yeah. I had a defensive tackle who was a year older than me. He was 25 pounds. This is in high school. I picked on him one time too many, and he floored me. Guess what his number was?
6: 075.
2: 75. That's something we got. But anyway, I want to shout out.
6: So you live through that.
4: Yeah. Live through it.
6: You made it.
2: Yeah. He could have done worse. He showed a lot of strength.
6: Well.
2: Yeah. So, I'm thankful for that.
6: 75s are misunderstood. We're dangerous, but we have restraint.
2: He was defensive tackle.
6: Yeah.
2: He was defensive tackle like you. Yeah. And he was tough.
6: 3 technique pointed in.
2: Okay. Mm-hmm. But I want to shout out to the people at Hartsville, people I work with Darlene, Melinda, Rick, and Amber and Susan and Sadama and Melinda and
6: heck of a cuss.
4: Yeah.
2: But anyway, shout out to people of Hartsville. A lot of people don't know that the city of Hartsville is the hometown of the U.S. Ambassador to Mexico, Ron Johnson. And don't get it mixed up with the Ron Johnson who is the senator of Wisconsin. You know, this guy's a warrior. Trump appointed somebody who is a warrior. So I wanted to do a shout out to that.
6: Yeah, well, thank you, Van. I always appreciate your support.
4: Van, throw me the football, buddy.
6: You throw it over.
2: Well, I was going to ask him if he would emulate his dance that he got.
6: I'll do that for you when we come back.
2: Without injuring yourself.
6: Yeah. I can't promise that.
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0: He doesn't have OCD. He just likes things to be a certain way. Rick Burgess.
1: Thank you very much. How are you sleeping? Sleeping's big. 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
1: One? 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
1: 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Under the sponsors button. So, Speedy, if you want to, I'll get the wireless all mic right back out.
2: Sure.
1: I'll reenact. It was right. It was 82. It was homecoming.
2: Oh, here he goes.
1: And so we'll
2: here he goes.
1: Take that down.
2: Thanks for stirring it.
1: Okay.
3: So you can hear, I'll just talk out here.
4: Okay.
2: Oh, he's going right there on the face.
3: I'll go ahead and say. All right.
2: Try not to hurt yourself.
3: So,
4: are we on the air, Greg?
2: Yeah. Oh, I don't know.
4: You got headphones on.
2: You're not on.
4: Really?
2: I don't think.
4: Talk. I am talking.
3: I think I have it fired up right here. Isn't that wireless right there?
4: Yep.
2: I mean, I can hear you. Check one, two.
4: There it is.
2: How about Greg is not done?
4: There it is.
2: Smart.
1: But I can hear you.
3: You're just saying not the volume. Yeah, now they're
2: good. Not enough volume. Right. I could hear you, but it wasn't very loud.
4: Sure.
2: I'm not the DA that all didn't turn it
1: on. So I want to say that this was a crucial part of the game. It was homecoming 1982. Greg, we were probably up by, what, maybe 20, 25?
2: Yeah, something like that.
1: Something like that. The game was on the line.
3: Who were you playing?
1: We were playing Talladega. Talladega. And if I had been doing what I was told to do, I would have never scored a touchdown. And that's a lesson. Sometimes you have to sense when to freelance. Okay. Not the best lesson. Most coaches don't teach that. So we had them, and they were punting deep in their own territory.
2: Mm-hmm.
1: And so I should have gone back to form the wall, you know, for the punt returner. So as I was kind of meandering around, I heard the thud sound. If I'm not mistaken, Ed Brunton.
2: Yes.
1: Also known as Smokey Williams.
2: Yes.
1: He blocked the punt.
2: He did.
1: He had a real crooked arm. I remember it was kind of a weird arm. Whoever set his arm when they broke it, they didn't set it right. So he had this weird arm, but he was really good at blocking punts.
3: Okay.
1: And so he blocked the punt. And when I heard the thud sound, I turned from forming the wall, and I turned here. And I look, and the ball is going end over end. Okay. And it was
3: rolling.
1: So I come, follow me. It's rolling like this. And then it just kind of bounced up perfect right here. And between me and six more points for my team, probably the key touchdown in the game.
2: Yeah.
1: We were only up by 27 points or so. 7 yards. And I mean, I thought, I hope I can get there. I mean, these were 7 glorious yards. So here's the pylon right here by Deep Voice, okay? So I see the pylon, and I'm running. Everybody in the stands thinking to themselves, for a decent defensive tackle, alarmingly surprising speed. And so I'm coming here. A guy finally gets an angle, Greg, if I remember this right, and I literally see the pylon, and I get hit going in from the pylon. And then as I hit, I'm now on the ground.
2: Look at it.
1: So I'm coming up to celebrate. I see Greg coming. I see my whole team coming. And they're coming toward me, and we're laughing. And I do this. Give me some space. Give me some space. And as they back away from me and stand around, I do this. And
5: what are we calling that?
1: I don't know what we call it. It was just. It was
2: Jesus
1: called,
2: freelance.
1: It was called.
5: You were doing the tush push,
1: something like that.
5: You're doing the tush push before they were doing the tush push.
2: That's what it is.
1: The Baptist bounce. Okay.
6: That's good, Rick.
1: And
2: I tell you who wasn't tickled
1: so
2: with
1: then,
2: it.
1: Then they hit me, and the ball comes out, and I lose it. And they get the ball, and then the offense and the defense is out there. We're delaying the game. Flags are throwing everywhere. And we were asked if we made the extra point. In those days, after marking something like that off, the kicker is a linebacker with his cleats tied up and a neck roll on.
2: Yeah, there were no specials.
1: You know, if you backed them up away from the normal distance, you didn't make many of those.
2: No.
1: So I don't remember. I don't remember if we made the extra point or not. May not have. So that was the
2: really, I tell you who else
1: glorious
2: thrilled.
1: Run of 1982.
5: Now tell me how, and you can go back to the mic now if you want. Yeah. But so now recap your dad.
2: He told him what he was going to do with that ball.
5: Yeah.
2: If that happened again.
5: Now you've penalized the team.
7: Well, one of the.
2: And he loves showboat anyway.
1: Yeah, one of the.
2: He was a big fan of
1: yeah,
2: that.
1: He hated showboating. And so one thing that I remember is my dad had 12 aunts and uncles, or 11 maybe. Was Papa 12? He had at least 11.
2: That's a bunch of
1: yeah. So dad had cousins. I mean, they were everywhere. Okay. So one of his cousins was leaning on the fence next to apparently just a mom in the community.
5: Okay.
1: And when I came to the sideline, my dad was making it clear that he didn't approve of what happened. And he said it in such a way that the woman on the fence was aghast, even in 82. Okay. Which
5: that means that was something.
1: Mamas didn't get aghast about anything like that in 82. It was a different world. And she said, well, he wouldn't speak to my son like that. To which one of dad's cousins informed her, oh, that is his son. So then I kind of hoped it was over, and then came film day.
5: Yeah.
1: On the Sunday, and then it came back up again, and everybody laughed.
5: Oh, it was funny.
1: And I was informed that, what the time I'd be spending with him extra would break any desire I had to ever dance again. I thought it was just for football, but it was so severe I won't even dance now.
2: Yeah,
1: I mean, I won't dance anywhere. But you know, now that he's passed, I'm dancing a little more for him now. but
5: anytime, well, we're reenacting it now. I don't know that you would do it if you would.
2: Probably not.
1: No, there's all kinds of things, including doing commercials for soccer. But that was it in a nutshell right there.
5: Wow.
1: And we have this sweet picture that somebody got, and you can actually see. I think after it's all finished or right before, it was either immediate, right? I don't know the exact time
2: frame. Before the flag.
1: Before the flag or whatever, but you see Greg and me laughing.
2: Yeah.
1: And somebody gave a picture of that. He's come up and we're just, I mean, you can see we're laughing.
2: Oh, the minute I saw you go in, I thought, God, we'll never hear the end of this.
1: Right.
2: You know, and I was right. We're still talking about it today. It's been 80 years.
1: Greg, it was pretty important. I mean, it put us up 34-0.
2: I know, we needed it.
1: Yeah. And
2: it was monumental.
1: Or maybe it was 33-0. Because I don't know what happened with the extra point. But,
6: well, you probably got pushed so far back, you couldn't make it.
1: Right. And, of course, you know, when I showed up at the homecoming dance,
2: he was something else.
1: Oh, I'll tell you, DJ.
6: Did you recreate the dance on the floor?
1: I did.
2: Several times.
1: Because Sunday had not come yet. anyway, that was it. Thanks for asking, man.
6: How's your hip now from the
1: what
6: we just did?
1: You know, my hip did okay right now.
6: Okay.
1: My hip did okay right now.
2: Rick injured himself dancing in here earlier this year.
1: Well, I think that was going this way with it. I think this.
6: That's great.
2: It's like a middle note of that.
1: Yeah, it's okay. Right.
6: So that way is good.
1: Yeah. So we'll be back. We'll come back with unscreened phone calls to wrap up for a lot of us the week right after this.
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2: 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Listen, get your life back. This is not going to go away. Get out from under the bus. Drive the bus. To the phones we go. Hello and welcome to the Rick Burgess Show. How are you?
3: Morning, guys. How are you?
2: We're good.
3: Hey, my wife and I are heading out of town. We were listening to the show, having a good morning, and you guys were going to do the unscreened phone calls. And I said, hey, I think I'll call in, and which I do from time to time. She adamantly said, you better not make me say anything. And, of course, at this point, I kind of feel like I need her to say something.
2: Yes, yes, you do.
16: Yeah.
2: Go right ahead.
16: Hello, Rick.
2: How's everybody?
16: Hi, guys.
2: Are y'all, what is this little romantic getaway for the weekend? What is this?
16: We're headed to Hilton Head. It's actually a business trip for my husband.
20: Oh, wow. Well, rich man problem.
2: That's what we call it at our house, too.
20: Okay.
21: Hey.
2: Oh, what?
20: Hey.
2: What?
20: Okay.
2: That's exactly why she didn't want to get on the bus ride.
20: Hey.
2: Well,
20: do not disturb.
2: So I hope y'all have a great weekend.
20: Talk about regretting something.
16: Thank you.
20: She is regretting.
2: Thank you for listening.
20: Ever taking that call.
21: Yeah, there she goes.
2: That's right. It's still got a long way to drive.
21: Oh, I know.
2: You ain't got to think so. All right. So, Rick Burgess Show, unscreened phone calls. Go ahead.
16: Hey, good morning.
22: How you doing?
16: I'm good. Listen, Rick, don't hang me up now. This is Lynn. Yesterday, I think it was Speedy talking about menopause.
20: Yes, he knows all about it.
16: No, yes, he does. Listen, everything that's wrong with women starts with men. Menopause, menstrual cramps, mental, and I figured gynecologist should begin with G-U-Y. And then a hysterectomy should be spelled H-I-S.
20: That's pretty good.
16: Hey, real quick. Y'all were talking about the men in tennis earlier. Y'all forgot one, Billie Jean King.
20: Oh, okay.
2: Lynn's on fire right there.
21: Lynn, you did great.
20: She always delivers.
2: Every call of the week.
20: She always delivers.
2: By the way, I never really thought about her point.
20: She was right.
2: Mm-hmm. She got a good one.
20: Funny.
2: We
20: don't care nothing about it.
2: Rick Burgess Show, unscreened phone calls. Go ahead.
23: Hey, y'all. It's Joey the Foodie again. Hey. I got a question for y'all.
2: All right.
23: How do y'all like to cook your steaks? Do y'all have a certain recipe y'all do every time? Do y'all experiment? Or what's your favorite seasoning to go on a steak?
20: Speedy catches his on fire, blows it out, and then he's ready for it.
21: This is the challenge.
20: He loves it. Well done.
21: Everybody
20: like
21: on
20: he's
21: Speedy.
20: Three.
2: Speedy focuses on something he calls leather belt.
21: See, he asked how y'all...
20: Him and our mother, the only people I know that cook their steak like
21: by
20: that.
21: By the way, you're just making stuff up. Me defending it feeds y'all. So
20: Rick,
21: just go ahead.
20: Look,
21: finish.
20: Blow it out.
21: Look, your dog, Speedy, you're on my leg, just let you finish.
2: Greg, Speedy wants the inside of his steak look just like the charcoal it was cooked on.
21: That's fine. That's okay. That's good. And to think I felt sorry for you.
2: Well,
20: So this guy calls. It's not his first time. No. He asks us about food.
0: Yeah.
20: I like medium to medium rare, and there is a dry rub at the New York butcher shop that I use that is the best rub I've ever used.
4: I like medium.
20: Mm-hmm. I like rare.
4: You don't.
6: I like rare with but a good old crust on the outside. Nice crust. And I have just started I got the big green egg, but I've just started using a probe.
4: Yeah. Checking temp.
6: Checking the temp. And it's the one that stays in all the time because it's got the little wire and you can even check the temperature on your phone.
20: Very good. Yeah.
6: It eliminates all the guesswork. It turns it into science, and I recommend it for chicken, steaks, brisket, everything.
20: Okay.
6: That's all right. Sorry. And then what was our sponsor? Chef IQ? Was that what it was?
20: Yeah, that's good. Yep. They're good too.
22: It's a game changer. I got it.
20: Thank you, Hobie.
4: Nice. Yes.
20: Hope,
4: he does have it.
20: We continue Rick Burgess' show, Unscreened Phone Calls. Go ahead.
24: Hey, how's ranch made at the...
20: What are you saying?
6: How is ranch
20: dressing? Well, we lost. Rick Burgess' show, Unscreened Phone Calls. Go ahead.
25: Hey, I didn't want to call back, but I had to. This is Lynn. I got my September 11th tickets for Montgomery, so I'll see y'all then.
20: All right, Lynn. Looking forward to it.
6: All right.
20: Lynn, hang on, try back one more time. Let me say this. I think we could randomly pick somebody out of the audience. Somebody go, you ain't going to believe it. It's Lynn.
6: Why does Greg hate me?
4: No, I love Lynn.
6: Why is Speedy crying?
0: Because
20: okay.
4: Did yes?
20: Rick right. Burgess' show, Unscreened Phone Calls. Go ahead.
24: Hey y'all, I'm a truck driver. I was up in Ohio back first of the year and that stuff Adler was talking about earlier, that narco or whatever
20: opioid. Sure, sure.
24: I was going across the state line there to the rest area and they got it in the vending machines.
6: Wow.
20: Really?
6: Wow. Wow, good.
4: Well, that's use a lot of it there.
6: Sad.
24: Oh. I-70 going into Ohio from West Virginia. And it's not one, like right at the door by the bathroom. They're everywhere in there. You can't go in and buy a Coke and a Honey Bun, but you can get some opioids.
20: No Coke, no Honey Bun.
0: Am I breathing?
20: I can't breathe.
0: I can't breathe.
20: I can't breathe.
0: Heavy breathing.
20: It wasn't just me.
0: Oh, no, mouth breathing.
20: Okay. Don't call on the way back from the mailbox now.
4: No.
20: Rick Burgess' show, Unscreened Phone Calls. Go ahead.
0: Rick Burgess.
26: Hey, Rick, would you mind walking a song for us before you go on a long weekend? Maybe Billy Joel's Uptown Girl or For the Longest Time.
20: You're awful. Oh. You're terrible.
0: Is it a long weekend? Just normal.
20: We continue Rick Burgess' show, Unscreened Phone Calls. To you, I hated those two songs.
4: So. I know.
20: Yeah, go ahead.
4: He's thinking about something.
27: Yeah, so I called one day last week when Rick was out about an experience I had at the rodeo down in Birmingham. And y'all thought I was putting you on when I was telling you that there's a LGBTQ rodeo, but there is.
20: Yeah,
27: So I was down there at the one before, and they had the advertisement for this other radio, or rodeo rather, and I was like, well, you know what? I'm going to go ahead and come to this other one they got. You know, but in fact of the matter, I'm going to take the youth group from the church to this one. Y'all, Lord have mercy. When we got there, Daryl over there staring a hole in me. He's like, man, what are you doing? I'm like, what are you talking about, dude? He's like, do you realize where we're at? I was like, no, what's up? He said, this is the dang LGBTQ rodeo. And you know what the biggest difference was?
20: They did not say
27: ride that sucker.
20: Okay. All right. Bull riding's got a whole new meaning.
0: Who needs a horse?
20: Oh, man.
0: All right, everybody.
20: How about that event?
0: Buck them.
20: Okay. Hey, buddy. That was the stallions.
0: Stallions. Like giddy up and all
20: giddy
0: that.
20: Giddy up. Right. Boy, you better be careful. That guy, he's got more LBG rodeo stories than I've ever met. That's 2 weeks he's got on. You know, that ain't nothing. I went to another one. I'm starting to think you were doing this on purpose.
0: Right.
20: Y'all ain't going to believe it. I went to another rodeo and doggone it.
4: Yeah.
20: Greg, you ain't going to believe this. And this time I went and it wasn't steer wrestling. All right. Don't encourage that.
4: Every rodeo he tries to go to.
20: Don't encourage that. Hey, have a great weekend. Dad's out there. I hope it's a great Father's Day weekend for all of you. And thank you for supporting what we do here. Enjoy all the content we'll have out this weekend. A live show back on Monday, Lord willing. And we hope you'll join us.
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0: Big Fox Entertainment presents The Rick Burgess Show with Speedy, Greg Burgess, Eddie Van Adler, and Rick Burgess. Are you ready?
1: All right, here we go. Another Rick Burgess Show on another day. On another week.

0: Greg, Speedy, and Adler all here as we start another day, another show, another week. Back off a Father's Day weekend. Somebody help Daddy. Somebody help him. Well, I had Dad sending me things, and they were just screaming, Rick, tell somebody to help Daddy. Just please, somebody. This is one that, I mean, it was, and all I could just send back is, buddy, I'm sorry. I don't know how you let that happen, but, I mean, we all know, you know? It's a Burge, I heard the open of the show on Friday with a plea for no drama on Father's Day, and I wanted to share my weekend plans with you. My son is getting married today. That was Saturday. So my wife and I had to host the rehearsal dinner Friday night at the venue. Thunderstorms are everywhere. Today's the wedding. I'm officiating. Huge chance of thunderstorms throughout most of the day. Also, it's an outdoor wedding. Did I add that? Also, it's my wife's birthday. And I've got to preach two services actually on Father's Day. You think I'll avoid any drama, Rick? And I just text back somebody for the, all good and kind. Somebody
1: help him.
0: Somebody help Daddy.
1: At night.
0: You know what he said? And by the way, if you think I get a break on Monday, I'm officiating a funeral.
1: Oh, good. What
2: the? Wedding and a funeral.
1: Okay, now we're off and running.
0: I don't know what to do for him.
1: No,
0: that's boys of Company C right there.
1: Yeah,
0: I'm afraid.
1: Dead man walking.
0: I'm afraid we just had to walk away and say, you know, there's some people we can help. I think you're beyond that. Yeah. So, you know, look, the outdoor wedding thing, I understand. I do. I love it. If it works out, it can be a beautiful thing.
3: Mm-hmm. Beautiful, Rick.
0: Boy, but will you get into the deep summer in the deep south?
3: Ooh.
0: Thunderstorms are around every corner.
1: I was at one this weekend, and they had the barn setting where you could open up the doors,
0: yep.
1: But you could also close them.
0: Mm-hmm.
1: And thank goodness,
0: yep.
1: there was a system that came over
0: uh-huh.
1: that barn.
0: Uh-huh.
1: Beautiful wedding,
0: uh-huh. yep.
1: But I mean, it was raining so hard at times you couldn't even hear the pastor officiating the wedding. I'm like, I don't know what he's saying, but I know it's beautiful.
0: Yes, it is.
1: You know, and, mm-hmm. and what a great setting this is.
0: Mm-hmm.
1: But if it was outside, Rick, mm-hmm. it would have been destroyed.
0: Well, it's so hot and it's so humid where we live right now. Like, there's been days that I thought, I think I'll run down to the farm. And I went, yeah. I mean, who wants to be down there in this? I mean, you know, ticks are trying to kill you.
1: Oh, yeah.
0: Mosquitoes are everywhere.
2: Thanks, Bill Gates.
0: You sweat. It's hot as all get out. Weeds. Just everything you can think of. And then where it is located, you got to drive down 65 and the whole wide world. It goes down 65 during the summer. You can't even go anywhere.
1: I mean, you got
0: caught in that.
1: That was my entire Saturday.
0: I had a guy, we had the men's prayer breakfast on Saturday and at our local church and had a great turnout, got to meet some great people. And, I mean, this is one of the men that got up and gave his testimony. And it was a heart-wrenching testimony how Jesus Christ had changed his life. 2 hours later, he just texted me. He said, I'm on 65. Satan's already ruined everything. I'm already out of that spirit.
3: It's still a work in progress.
2: It'll do it.
0: How about Satan lives on 65?
1: Oh, right, yes.
0: He just lives there.
1: Oh.
0: I mean, if you want to get excited about going south, down to the beach, he'll take it away from you.
1: Right.
0: You wish you never even thought that thought.
1: No.
0: Yeah. So anyway.
3: Something else to think about when you're scheduling things. Outdoor weddings, you guys mentioned this time of year.
0: Mm.
3: I've never had my house painted before.
0: Oh, is it going through that?
3: This is not the time to do it.
0: Nope.
3: Shout out to the painting company. They've done some incredible work at Greg's house over the years and mine as well.
2: And we'll do more because believe
0: 20
2: me,
0: years I've been with Greg.
3: Yes.
0: 20 years I've been with Greg.
2: And they do a great job.
3: The painting company, yes. The name says it all. They're a painting company.
1: They are. That's what they do.
2: They get it.
0: You trying to kill them or something?
3: This was not the time of the year to try to paint the outside of the house.
2: Get through the rainstorm.
3: Yes, they came and actually did the prep work. And then the skies opened up for, I don't know, 2 weeks straight.
0: Mm-hmm.
3: Their office administrator's texting me, hey, so sorry. Yeah, it's the forecast, not today. Now she's just like, you see it. You know, nah.
2: Yeah.
0: Nah. Should I even text?
2: Now you're texting her.
3: Right. Yeah. She's, we're, so yeah, there you go. You just learned.

0: you learn these things you when do. You do it you the do. First time. Mm-hmm. So I'll probably pick, you know, sorry. Not this time of year. Maybe. If I do it again.
1: Sure. Right. You know, right. Sure. So. I mean, it's, Sherry's even got, I heard her mention something, you know, how you don't pay attention, or I don't, apparently. And my weekend got off a little rocky. I'll share it with you. I tried something that men have tried before. It never works. But I heard her mention some kind of Sunday school function at the farm. And I said, you talking about in the summer? She was like, yeah. And I was like, baby, we're going to be worried about thunderstorms. It's going to be hotter than, you know, multiple hails. Mm-hmm. You know what I mean? I mean, it's going to be miserable. Why would we do that? I mean, if we want to do that in the spring or do it in the fall. You know, don't do that in the summer in Sweet Home. Okay? Speaking of that, we got a semi-quincentennial we got to celebrate outside in this
2: heat. Oh, that's outside.
3: Yeah, we do. Mm-hmm. Yes, we do.
1: 2 days worth. That's real, too, by the way.
3: Yeah.
1: If I'm not mistaken, that's not this weekend but next, right? I'm peach jamming this weekend, right?
3: Yeah.
2: Are you looking at me?
1: No, we've already blown through June. Yeah. I mean, here we go. Yeah. So I'm peach jamming. I got the latest itinerary from them, by the way, over the weekend. Mm-hmm. So
2: does it involve peaches?
1: Apparently. Okay. So I'm peach jamming Friday night, and I'm in Pearl, 26. I'm in Pearl, Mississippi, Saturday night.
3: Ooh, Pearl.
1: Right. Correct. Got it.
3: Yep.
1: But at least Pearl's inside in air conditioning.
3: Yeah. And then semi-send one
1: and third and fourth. And then I'm rocking the third and correct. Fourth of the semi-quincentennial, right?
2: Yep. That's right.
1: Yipper.
2: Dressed as a tulip.
1: It won't be hot.
3: No. Look, if it's not raining and you open the door and the outside of the outside part of the door is wet from the humidity,
2: Oh, when it fogged. I mean,
3: the door's like, yeah. Try being me.
2: And you got the air on in here and out here. Oh, yeah. It causes moisture.
3: Oh, yeah, it does.
1: And the way my deck is set up where the grill is just the way the house was built. The deck at my house is possibly one of the, you know, like you have the seven wonders of the world.
2: Yeah.
1: If they said we have seven hottest places on earth.
2: That's pretty hot.
1: My deck would be in that seven. Mm-hmm. I mean, you can't even walk on it barefoot. It's so hot. Okay.
2: Yeah.
1: And I went to grill out burgers yesterday and like the kids got concerned. They're like, Dad, you're sweating. I said, you been out there?
3: I said, you going out?
1: I said, go stand by fire out there.
3: Yeah.
1: You know? And, so it's that kind of heat. I mean, even people that think they like heat, they don't like this.
3: No. Yeah. Yeah. You know, it's bad when you have to hydrate like you're an athlete just to go outside and grill out. Hey, get hydrated now.
1: Yes. Thought we'd take my father-in-law on a walk around Lake Gunnersville on Friday. Thought we need to kill him.
2: Yeah, Rick, that wasn't a good thought.
1: I told Sherry, I said, let's try not to kill our parents. Okay, with a walk in this heat. All right.
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1: 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You'll also find their information and their phone number listed at rickburgessshow.com under sponsors. And there's also all sorts of wonderful five-star reviews, so you won't be paying that commission out, and they'll handle it for you, just cash. So, men, I want you to know that I attempted something Friday that no man has ever accomplished. I would just say that I tried. Okay. I, too, was defeated. I don't know why I tried it. I think the longer you're married, the more bold you get when it comes to dealing with this opposite gender. Aren't they something?
2: Mm-hmm.
1: Aren't they something? We love them. They're a blessing. But they're difficult people.
2: Yeah.
1: They're complicated. You throw in all the different things we've talked about. Their hormones are very unpredictable. So apparently, and I know we've all been there, the Book of Blame, we're familiar with it.
2: Oh, yeah.
1: So I come roaring home on Friday post-show, ready to start Father's Day weekend.
2: Mm-hmm.
1: And I think to myself, today we go to see my father-in-law, Sherry's dad. To celebrate him in beautiful Lake Gunnersville. That's a road trip. Okay. Yeah. That's a, first of all, I wanted to put on shorts and, because I thought it was going to be hot. She said, I didn't have time for that we needed to go.
2: Mm. Didn't take me long.
1: And then I don't know how this happened. Y'all remember when I mentioned, okay, I think it was about this time, about a week ago, I mentioned that I was going to take a run at fixing the toilet. It was not a chain. It was a piece of rubber that some of them have chains. Some of them now it's one piece, but the flap, the connection to the actual lever had broken. Okay. And so the flap needed to be replaced.
2: Right.
1: So the plumber that came, who is a great plumber, has a great reputation. He somehow moving the floater broke it. They do get brittle and old over time. I didn't know nobody's using those anymore.
3: No, they phase them out. If you change them out, you go to
1: they phase them out. Little... So he changed it out,
2: mm-hmm.
1: Okay, and he put in the new whatever.
2: Yeah.
1: Okay. Well, I find out when I get home that it's not working right. Okay, it you have to hold the lever all the way down or it won't flush. And I've also noticed.
3: Like he maybe did that handle before he left?
1: Well, he claims he did. But anyway, trust me, I got pulled into that. And now it just sits there and goes from time to time, and water just continues to run.
2: That's nice.
1: And so it's not right. And he's coming back
3: adjustment
1: today, and apparently I'll be meeting him. But then it happened. It always happens. It always happens, doesn't it? Everybody knows she's mad. I understand she's mad, but he's not around. So she's got to be mad at somebody.
3: Uh-huh,
1: okay.
3: Uh-huh,
1: but yeah. He's gone. So yeah. So she can't be mad at him.
3: Yeah. Even though he's the guy that
1: I have nothing to do with this. And so all of a sudden, I could feel it. We refer to it, men out there that are rookies, we refer to it as, if you live with a woman, there's always a coiled snake that is either dormant or his head starts coming up. And you can see him moving. You know what I mean?
4: Right.
1: And you start thinking to yourself, this is some, you know, it's almost like if she were trying to aim her rifle.
4: Yeah.
1: The crosshairs are moving around to try to find her target. And you're like, you're trying to move. But you know that in a minute, the crosshairs, and you don't even know why, are going to rest on you. Mm-hmm. And you don't even know how it happened.
4: Mm-hmm.
1: Then it was the word. So what did you tell them about this toilet?
4: Oh.
1: Maybe I told them what you told them. I told them the flap wasn't working. Said I sent a picture of it to them like that. Did you tell them to put one of these new things in there? Why, all that needed to be replaced was the flap. I said, baby, I wasn't involved in that. I said I was a, you know, well the plumber seems to act like that you told him to replace the whole thing. I said, no, I didn't say that.
3: Uh-oh. Which is not a bad idea because it's a better system,
1: right?
3: If you put it in correct.
1: And right. And I said
3: it is better than the old float ball.
4: That last part, Greg.
1: Yeah. Then I make the mistake of saying, hey, I don't know. I'm not in this.
4: Hands up like that.
1: Yeah, I'm not in this. Don't put this on me. And were you the one that got this plumber? I said, I contacted the guy we always contact. He suggested this plumber. The plumber said he's been here before. He's been a plumber for, you know, over a decade. He has a great reputation.
4: So you find yourself giving his resume to him?
1: And then she goes, well, why did you tell him to all you had to do is just put another flap in there? Really, you could just put another chain. I said, babe, it wouldn't have changed. It's a piece of rubber. This didn't have a chain.
3: Bro, yeah, I've had that.
1: Yeah, and she goes, no, that thing could have just been replaced. I said, no, it's connected. It's part of the, it's one piece. No, it connects there and it can't. I don't know why they just didn't go get another. I said, you want to go find another piece of rubber? That's all it needed. I said, baby, all I said to the man, and then he broke the floater, but they always, look, here's the text from the guy that's in charge of him. And he told me that they always upgrade to this new system. Yeah. So you told him to upgrade to it. I said, no, all I did.
3: It's like they're phasing the others out.
1: Yeah, but maybe the other ones, they said those things are 20 years old. I said that they're not as efficient. Well, the old system worked just fine, and now I've got this new system and it's not working. Why did you tell them to put this in here? I said I didn't tell them to put that in there. That they made that decision. So this it starts spiraling and going south. And you will not believe what I tried. When we come back, I'll tell you what I tried. I think probably if all of you're honest, maybe one day you thought. Me too, Rick. I think I'll try it. We've all tried it. And you can't, you know you can't win. But for some reason at 61, I thought, I think I'm going to try to win. But you can't. We'll be right back.
0: This is the Rick Burgess.
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1: Vox.

0: Sandler Burge here. I tried, man. I tried. I did. I did. And you know, I'm too old for that. I know better. Yeah, but there's still just a little bit of that young guy inside me thinks I can win. So this Father's Day weekend, too. And I'm like, hey, we about to road trip together. Okay, so I got nowhere to go.
1: The only thing I can think of is you could have changed into shorts during all this.
0: I know. But anyway, so I'm getting blame for a plumber who didn't do, I mean, love him, but he didn't put it in right. There's something wrong with it. It needs some adjustment, okay? But for some reason, it was my fault because I was getting blamed for him upgrading to what all plumbers upgrade now when they come to toilets. The old ball on
2: the old float.
0: It was brittle, rusted, and old. So when he went to move it, it broke. And so they just now go to the
1: what connects the float
3: float rod.
0: Float rod or whatever it's called. Those are obsolete
1: now. The float rod broke that connects to the float.
0: Nobody's using them anymore.
4: And they put you the little round one.
0: Nobody's using those anymore. Okay? But I wasn't involved in that. So it continues to go south. I made the mistake of defending my integrity and saying I had nothing to do with this. All I did was get them out here. By the way, keep in mind, we're empty nesters.
1: We say it.
0: We still live in the house where at one time we had to make sure there was a place for five children.
1: Mm-hmm.
0: Okay. Which means we have bathrooms that don't even get used hardly ever. Now, is this my favorite bathroom to go? Have some privacy. I'll leave it at that. It is. But there's other options. We're not without
1: it's not
0: a toilet.
1: Like it's y'all's okay? Bedroom bathroom.
0: Right.
1: Toilet.
0: And So we get into the car because we got to go now, and apparently I'm running this late. So we get in the car, and I know what's happening because if any of you have been married any amount of time, it goes back to what Nate Bargatze said about the movie Sixth Sense. Now, if you don't know about that now, I'm sorry. You had plenty of time to see this movie.
3: Spoiler alert.
0: That's on you, okay? But there's a big thing at the end that you realize something that made the movie very cool. And he said he remembered somebody saying to him, well, did you ever notice that his wife never spoke directly to him? He said, but I'm married, and I thought to myself, like all men, that's possible.
4: Yeah.
0: You could go through an entire movie and somebody's wife never speak to them.
4: That's
0: you know?
4: Cause,
0: yeah. Cause, so we get in the car, and I realize, because you can always tell, that I'm now in store for the silent treatment.
4: Yeah,
0: because I've apparently responded in a way that now the toilet's on me and the argument's on me. All of it's on me now. Yeah. Okay. And so I can tell.
1: Would you like to text the plumber? Hey, appreciate you.
0: Yeah. Thanks. Hey, thank y'all. Thank y'all for getting Father's Day started.
1: You thought you went home. Going home is going to be fun zone. Here we go.
0: I did. Even had a great attitude about the trip I was about to take. So I realize as we're rolling along, and I don't know what this is. There's some different levels of silent treatment in the car. There's the music, radio, whatever, mm-hmm. on silent treatment where there's something going on. But then there's the silent treatment. There ain't nothing going on, and it's silent. And you can always tell a woman can never make her face not put on the silent treatment face.
1: Mm-hmm. Yeah,
0: you know, they all have that face they put on because they want their face to tell you, in case you're wondering, silent treatment has begun. Mm. You ever noticed that?
1: Oh, yeah.
0: They don't have a normal face. It's a silent treatment face. They want you to see that you're not getting anything from them because they're angry with you.
1: Mm-hmm.
0: You know, they could just communicate that to you, but then that would violate the silent treatment. And what has every man tried? And I did too. I said, that's it. I said, I'll go an hour and 20 minutes. I ain't saying a word.
4: 120.
0: That's how long the ride is. I said, I'm going to out-silent the silent treatment woman. You can't.
1: No.
0: Their commitment to the silent treatment is amazing.
4: Yeah.
0: They're like marathon silent treatment people. We're sprinters. We're sprinters.
1: Yeah.
0: We go off, we get mad. You know, we come back and we immediately want it to be okay. We're done with it. Don't even care anymore. But they harbor it. They'll take it on.
4: Forever.
0: And what it is you're saying, I'll tell you what, I'm so convinced that I'm right in this and that I should not be blamed for. I'm determined. I have made my case, and by golly, I'm sitting here, and she will be the one that will apologize to me.
1: Oh,
0: that's what's going to happen. She's going to break the silent treatment when she realizes how much she needs to resolve this with me.
1: Bless your heart.
0: And then there's that real you, you know, and it was like I looked in the back seat and real me was back there. And he looked at me and said, are you kidding? This ain't going to work. Just get it over with.
1: Yeah.
0: Just apologize for I don't know really what.
4: for the bummer, I guess.
0: And
1: that's what you're doing.
0: And
4: because if he gets it right, we're not having this
0: because
4: conversation.
0: Because if you don't watch it, and this is where they're brilliant. Mm-hmm. Women are brilliant at this. Even if there's a little bit of realization that you can't really argue with the fact that you didn't have anything to do with the toilet and that blame on you maybe is losing its momentum, then they go to what? Well, the way you reacted about it.
4: Yeah.
0: When you got all mad and huffy about it. Now you're in trouble for your response to defend yourself for something they didn't have right. You know what I mean? Now you're not in trouble for that because they realize they can't keep making that case. They kind of didn't do well in front of the court on that. But now they go to the judge and say, well, I'm waiting on an apology for the way he reacted about defending himself for something I accused him of that he didn't do. You know what? So now you're in trouble for getting angry.
1: Yeah,
0: you know,
1: and
0: so then that's what you got to apologize for is for your attitude.
4: Yeah.
0: You know, and I'm like, because then you're just confused. You don't even know what you're apologizing for.
1: Uh-huh.
0: And so I made it, let's see, how far is Tarrant from my house?
1: 35?
0: Is it 30? That far?
1: No, 25. Depends on traffic.
0: I think I made it 20 minutes.
1: 25
0: minutes on silent treatment.
1: Okay.
0: And then we stop for her to go to the bathroom.
1: Oh, I didn't. That wasn't long.
0: And see, when she got out to go to the bathroom.
1: She couldn't go to the bathroom at home because the toilet.
0: Right.
4: That's right. Couldn't flush.
0: She got out to go to the bathroom, and I realized at that point, real me in the back seat realized he didn't. She was gone now.
1: Yeah.
0: And he stuck his head around the back seat and said, you know, this is futile.
1: Hey, let me talk to you.
0: Hey, come on. What are you doing? This is nuts. You know what I mean? And then there's that real bold Rick. He said to another seat, he goes, you can do it. You know, you're fighting on both of them. Do it for all of us.
1: Show receipts.
0: You're like that team. Surely you can win one of these, and then you realize you don't even care if you win. You just want
4: normalcy.
0: You just want normalcy again.
1: Yeah.
0: And you're willing to give in to anything.
1: Yeah.
0: And how many of you raise your hand to break? I did that thing that sometimes I see if I can out confuse how confusing they are. By doing something equally as confusing and pretend it never happened.
1: Oh.
0: And do something. Anybody ever attempt small talk?
1: Yeah.
0: So what do you think that is over? Is that smoke coming out of there? Greg says that's steam. That's not even smoke. Every time I go by there, I think to myself, is that smoke coming out of there, out of that foundry over there?
1: Oh, cows.
0: And then she's like, and she goes, that's what you're going to say?
1: And then she busted you.
0: And I said, I'm just trying to get back.
4: Yeah.
0: And
4: it was just there.
0: Right.
1: She goes, in the rear view mirror, you see, hold you in the back going thumbs up.
0: Yeah, he's like, and the other guy's like, here we go again. You know, it's like, and I said, she goes, so do you have anything to say? And that's always, I hate that question. Because I don't know, am I apologizing for the toilet not working? Or am I apologizing for my reaction to the toilet not working?
1: Now this has really nothing to do with the toilet.
0: Yeah, and I'm like, I said, could you tell me what I'm apologizing for? I'm ready. I'm about to apologize. I'm just not sure what to say. So, well, your attitude. I thought, oh, it's attitude now.
1: Okay.
0: I mean, you blowing all up, getting all huffy.
4: And I said, even though their attitude was probably a lot worse.
0: Oh, Greg. And I said, well, let me tell you this. I'm going to just blanket apologize for everything.
4: Yeah, because I ain't sure what I did.
0: I said, I just want to say I'm sorry.
4: I'm Joe Biden. I'm giving you a pass in case something comes up.
0: You know, if I could just get a pardon, you know, like a Fauci pardon, even for the future.
4: Yeah.
0: You know, and I said, I'm just sorry as I can be about it. I want to have a good day with your dad, and let's have a good day, and let's have a good Father's Day weekend. And I'd love for us to get back to, you know,
1: free toilet.
0: Yep. Yeah. I said, am I going to Tom Petty too quick now? You know, because I want to play my music. And and she said, well, I mean, there's just no need to have that kind of reaction. And I said, you know, you're right. You're right about that. And
4: I forgot what your reaction was.
0: And I'm sorry about the plumber. And I'm sorry about the toilet. And I'm
4: Even though I had nothing to do
0: I'm
4: with
0: gonna
4: it.
0: Meet that plumber on Monday, and we're gonna get it resolved.
4: It's his bathroom so you used once every 6 months.
0: So the rest of the weekend went pretty good. You know, it's just what I went in there and shut the door to that bathroom. I didn't want anybody to go. And then, you know, then the boys come over and I see one. Don't go over that one.
1: Right, do not.
0: Everybody stay in the bathroom right here. Do not go down that hall. Don't even go near that toilet. So, it was a good weekend.
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1: Thank you for being with us, America, Tex Nation. Hey, let me tell you guys what not to do. Don't tell your wife you act just like what they're describing on the Bird Show right now. Yeah. There was no need for that. Hey, how did she let you know she's going to the bathroom? Well, the guys know the answer to that. You haven't been paying attention. You know, I don't get to drive anymore. If we're together in her car, she drives now. So she just pulled over and got out. Mm. You know, she didn't say anything because I was still in the silent treatment then.
2: Yeah.
1: Yeah, so I was not driving. I was over riding.
2: Really?
1: So, yeah. That's
2: well,
1: fine.
2: You just well, do something else.
1: Well, the reason why is y'all can, and I heard, no, well, sorry. I'm not, I shouldn't say thing. I should let all y'all speak on your own. I shouldn't speak for you.
2: That's correct. Thank you.
1: But I tell you what you don't get coached from driving when you just sober and ride. Y'all know how to drive. You drive. You're going to drive from over there anyway. Why not drive behind the wheel?
2: Oh, yeah. You really are off in it.
1: No, I'm just saying, I just took that off the table. Now I just sit over and ride.
2: Well, I can't say anything.
1: Drive after, any way you want.
2: After last week when I told y'all the pre-menopause story.
1: Oh, boy.
2: I had to run some errands on Friday, and one of them was to get her something at kind of a frou-frou-y salon.
1: All right.
2: Oh, and my. Now, get my look, mm-hmm. And for those of you that have never seen it, I'm bald, okay?
1: I mean, I'm talking about bald. And bald as an onion.
2: Yes. And so I'm out running around, and I go in, and, you know, I make sure I'm at the right place and everything. And, you know, you open the door, and you just – the scent of just hair being dead and all that, it just hits you, just slaps you in the face.
1: Overwhelms you.
2: And there's about 12 different chairs in there. I mean, this is a nice one, mm-hmm. Okay? And a young lady is at the little front desk, and she looks at me. No, looks at me.
1: Bald as an onion.
2: And as I step toward her, she goes, "Do you have an appointment with us today?" And
1: yeah,
2: I looked at her, and I wanted to say, well, yeah, what can you do for me?
1: Sure.
2: You know?
1: Sure. You want to trim my goatee a little bit?
2: I just looked at her because I felt so sorry for her because it was muscle memory.
1: Yeah.
2: She wasn't really zooming in on me, even though I don't know how you can't miss this.
1: Right.
2: And I said, no, I'm here to, and I told her what I needed because I was running errands for Terry. And then she never even said, oh, I know. She was dead serious. So you have an appointment with us today? Who with? And I'm like, what?
1: How strange.
2: I really wanted to have fun with it, but I was just like, no, I'm just checking the boxes.
1: You do
2: see
1: I'm bald. Right.
2: Right. And, right. Just wanted to walk this out for me. See, you see me.
1: You wanted to have a good time. But for the show, I wish you would have said, let's say I have an appointment. What do you think is going
2: on? Yeah. Well, what are we doing? Are we
1: trimming my options.
2: We trimming my goatee?
1: Right.
2: What are we doing?
1: My head's
3: You're not
1: going to
3: shampoo me. I'll tell you that.
2: No.
1: That's normally where we start.
3: Y'all going to shave this head? What?
2: Yeah, I don't see any bald heads in here being shaved.
1: You going to trim this old goat?
2: No. I see a lot of women with long hair and things up and all that. And
1: right.
2: We got all kinds of
1: I wish you'd climbed up the chair.
2: Golly, I missed that opportunity, but I was just so ready to get things done.
1: Yeah, I know.
2: I'm like, no, I'm actually here. Y'all carry this, that, and the other? Yeah, we do.
1: Mm-hmm.
2: Well, I just need to pick up a little bit of that.
1: Just that.
2: And I'm good. I'm going to walk my little bald cell phone out of here.
1: Let's give props, by the way, to Michael, talking about the heat we're talking about right now. This is very funny. Don't know that he came up with it. Probably not, but a funny one. It's so hot here in South Carolina, the meth heads are bringing the copper back so we can have more air conditioning. That's funny. That right there. I don't care who you are.
2: That's good.
1: Speedy, I know you want to talk about what? The College World Series.
2: Oh, yeah, game three.
1: I watched a little of game one. Did you really?
2: Look at him.
1: So game three tonight. So Carolina did come back and put it to game three.
2: Oklahoma got beat pretty good game one. Yeah, and then North Carolina cruised through game two, and so game three tonight on ESPN.
1: Right.
4: Well, winner takes all.
1: I know you'll know this more than me.
2: No, I don't know. I don't know.
1: You might.
2: Okay.
1: So I do know enough about baseball because I do actually like baseball. I don't act like I like baseball, apparently,
2: really
1: in my life because I don't ever watch it. But but I do like baseball, the game, and I do know enough. So to get to this final game is like, does Oklahoma have their good pitching ready? Does North Carolina? What's this? Because a lot of times
4: Carolina's ace through yesterday.
1: Because I thought about that. They have to stay alive, so they probably had to go to the ace, right?
2: And Oklahoma has been so impressive here. We were just talking about it going into the regionals. I mean, you know, you didn't give Oklahoma, I mean, much of a chance. I mean, they had to go through Georgia Tech, everything. But their freshman pitching is so impressive. And, I mean, they just keep rolling them out, man. And so.
4: And I asked Speedy if I'd heard it wrong. They finished regular season 11th in the SEC.
1: Mm-hmm. 11th?
4: Yeah.
1: Did I hear that right? Yeah. Wow.
4: Well, they got
2: insane.
4: High.
2: It's insane. So, yeah, they'll all piece it together. But Oklahoma, you know, it's kind of interesting. It comes all the way down to game three. That's something else.
1: It is
2: for the finals.
1: What's the weather like there in Omaha?
2: I don't know.
4: You should have worn your Nebraska shirt today since the finals
2: you
4: was tonight.
2: You could have supported them.
4: See?
1: I got a lot of pent-up stuff now. You know, I don't like the heat.
4: I mean, you were excited about supporting it.
1: I was. Omaha.
4: You're going to love me in this.
1: Omaha, Lincoln, you know, either one.
2: Yeah, it looks like some scattered showers, maybe.
1: But nothing major.
2: No.
4: You get tired of
2: it. Might be some. No, yeah, I think we're okay.
4: The day games, them talking about left field with the sun in your face. I've heard about all I want to hear about that.
1: So you only watched that one game, you got tired of it?
4: No. Oh, you're talking about them bringing, yes.
1: They talk about that all the time?
4: Oh, yeah. If they're playing during that time of the day, evidently the sun, if you're in left, is terrible.
2: It's pretty bad.
1: Okay.
4: You'll see them out there and they're going.
1: But you're saying talked about it too much?
4: Yeah, we get it.
2: Mm-hmm.
1: Got it.
4: Yeah. Understood.
1: Did they talk about that as much as Ryan Williams' first year when they kept telling us he was 17?
4: Oh, no.
1: Okay, not to that level.
4: No, nobody's been to that level.
1: Okay, right.
4: Every single chance.
1: Right, yeah. So so we'll see. Who do you like tonight?
2: Oklahoma.
1: Greg?
4: Sooner or later, the gas has got to run out.
1: Mm-hmm.
4: I'm going with Carolina.
1: Adler, can I pull you off World Cup to think about that for a minute?
5: I'm going Paraguay.
4: Okay. Awesome.
2: Oh, my goodness.
1: By the way, I did see the son yesterday, S-O-N, who had to tell me over lunch he was going to a World Cup event.
2: Uh-huh.
1: Never let me know he went. I kept asking him if he went, and finally he told me yesterday that he did go. And he said, Dad, I don't know how to tell you this, Mercedes-Benz was completely full.
2: Oh, yeah.
1: For South Africa versus somebody, the New Czech or Republic or something. Some sort of European something. And he didn't want to tell me. It was so funny. He goes, it was really exciting. I said, exciting? I said, okay. He said, yeah, South Africa was underdog. And he said, they got this big goal at the end. And I said, oh, so they won. He goes, no. I said, what do you mean they didn't win? They lost? No.
5: Nope.
1: And I said, what was it? He goes, it was a draw. I said, so you sat through how, what?
4: At some point, that
1: was the electrifying end, a tie.
4: At what point in this whatever event do you can't tie? There's got to be a point where you can't tie because somebody's got to win it. Right?
5: Once you get to the knockout stage, I believe the draws will stop. But that was the group stage, Rick. That was Czechia versus South Africa, 1-1. 1-1.
1: Apparently, they scored at the 84th minute or something.
4: Good night.
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1: Thank you for being with us again today. Our number is 888, the number 6, Big Vox. That's 888-624-4869. 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Speedy Greg Adler.

0: think we were even talking about it like while hunting, so it was so far away.
1: Yeah.
2: It was a long time ago.
0: Right. So it was so far away.
3: It was so far away.
0: So much cooler, too. So much cooler.
3: Golly. Mm-hmm. That's crazy.
0: Mm, so hot.
3: So hot.
0: So muggy. So humid. So humid.
3: Yeah. You were a big topic this
0: Excuse
3: past
0: me?
3: Weekend.
0: Why?
3: You were. You
0: well,
3: were.
0: For what? What did I do?
3: We had talked about
0: did have
3: involved, going into
0: plumbing,
3: the weekend.
0: Did I open
3: no, plumbing? No. No, a number of things. Yeah. One of them is that we would be going down, Terry and I, to Dothan, Alabama, one of JC's former teammates and roommates was getting married, and JC was asked to be part of the groomsmen. And so, and then Jeff and April, the Tyson Kirkland is who got married, and his parents and Terry and I became good friends during the whole college baseball experience and all that. Mm-hmm. And so we have kept up with each other. And so they were like, hey, y'all coming down. So we went down, and the rain, the amount of rain. First of all, I won't get into 65 South. I won't do it. No. I won't rant because y'all, if you know, you know. If you don't,
0: please.
3: You just don't you don't want to know.
0: Please.
3: But we averaged about 45 miles an hour for a couple of hours, which is just no wrecks or anything, which we're glad not to see a wreck, but it just, there was no reason for it. So anyway, we get down there.
0: There's too many people, Speed.
3: The amount of rain that hit Dothan, Alabama, that area, was insane. Okay, I was hearing 6 inches from one guy that has a place nearby, and he's got a gauge, and he was like 6 inches. It rained so much, but I didn't see one dude run. And
0: amen.
3: Well, because you could see from inside the barn there, you could see if anybody was running, because it was a long walk into the venue, and you could see.
0: Everybody
3: and so, like,
0: see.
3: As you come in, if you watched a man running, he'd come in all frantic and stuff, and we'd all call each other out. And I heard men don't run in the rain about 10 different times.
0: Good.
3: And it was just handed down. You know, you're seeing all these former baseball players and stuff, all these guys. You don't want to see somebody like that running. They come in all soaking wet.
0: Plus, if you got your dress shoes on, boy, you can bust.
3: It was raining so bad that Terry had her little nice, you know, open toe shoes on, you know, all this kind of stuff. Mud all in between your toes and stuff where you're sinking down.
0: Oh, yeah.
3: So it was raining so bad. We were about to leave, and I said, honey, I'm going to go get the truck. I'm just going to, you can watch me walk. I won't be running. I'm going to go get the truck, pull it around. There's a better place for you to jump
0: in. As you should.
3: And I said, that way, we won't both just be soaking wet.
0: Right. No need for that.
3: So I venture out, and another guy was walking with me, and we were bragging about the fact we were walking in the rain, and he was bald too. So we were just head just wet.
0: I didn't think about this with bald people, guys. Bald people, that water just running off that
3: surface. It's running
0: all down.
3: Yeah. Oh yeah, just like on a window. It just comes down all in your eyes and stuff. But and so he goes and gets it in his manly truck, and I get in mine. We're like, let's get on out of here. Well, the field they had us parked at. Again,
0: the field.
3: Well, you know, a lot of these really nice wedding venues, they're out in the middle of farmland or pastures and stuff.
0: They'll park you in a field.
3: Yeah. And the amount of rain, I don't care where you were parked, it was going to get wet and muddy. And so it was like just a sopping mess. And so we got in the truck and we go to go out, and we see there's a lady that's stuck.
0: Here he goes again. Here
3: no,
0: he
3: goes and again. So. We
4: and
3: both
4: they say that a hero can save.
3: No,
0: here
3: Speedy,
0: I come
3: practice
0: to
3: this.
0: Save the
3: practice
0: day.
3: This. Yeah, I no, and you came up too. I was like, man, I wish I was Greg and just pass this lady
1: just has blinders on
3: and just keep on going
1: like
3: you
1: a
3: know?
1: Horse with blinders.
3: No, Greg would have stopped.
2: She was in floodwaters, I jumped out and saved.
3: Right,
2: but for she was spinning her tire, somebody else had to get there.
3: She was in a little front wheel drive car, and she had bottomed out so bad that the like the everything was just bottomed out in the front and just and you could already see the front of her tires just the top of it.
0: Right.
3: She was so deep in the mud, and so we get out and she's like, I don't, you know, she's even got her shoes off. She's just in the mud, you know. And
0: give
3: she's,
0: me an age.
3: She's not too old. I mean, she's probably in her.
0: I had her old.
3: Her
0: I didn't see.
3: But she's in a bind.
0: That's your age.
3: Yeah, I guess so. Maybe just a little bit older. And so we're out in it now. We're just soaking wet, and you know, boots are all just they're muddy, and here comes another truck, and we've all got tow rope.

0: hopes and everything. We got everything in the world. We just don't have anything to connect it to because the front's bottomed out, and in the back, she has no trailer hitch or any kind of thing. It's a little crossover front-wheel drive car.
1: Subaru?
0: No, it's not. And so we end up just connecting it to the back wheel and pulling it out. You
1: had to do this when you were just going to get your car to leave a wedding?
0: It was so long. Terry calls me. She says, where are you? Are you okay? And I'm like, well, we got a lady here. And you don't just leave, even though I really wasn't a whole lot of help. But anyway, we end up getting her out. And we turn around, and there's like five or six other small sedan front-wheel drive cars. And we all joke. We go, this won't be the last one stuck.
2: Well, y'all better get out there before y'all start running the service.
0: It was bad.
2: Here I come to save the day.
0: But how about when you try to bend down to look under a car to see if there's anything to connect to, and it's a muddy mess? That's tough. Mm. Have you ever tried to look under a car without getting your knees on the ground or anything?
2: It's hard.
3: It's terrible.
0: You're doing a push-up is what you're doing.
2: Yeah. Okay. How did your shoes fare?
0: They're awful. They're a muddy mess.
2: Yeah, right.
0: Yeah. Yeah, I mean, I've got to go to cleaning, but finally got Terry. And we got out of there, but just beautiful wedding though. Really was. It was gorgeous. It's just I think
2: right up to that.
0: They were. I mean, anytime you get 6 inches of rain, it's that's gonna happen.
2: Oh, sure.
0: But then no one ran.
2: Well, because you can't.
0: No one ran. Because you could really see if you were running.
2: Oh yeah. I'll be right back. Watch.
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0: still denying any involvement in the food fight of 1979. Rick Burgess.
1: All righty, thanks for being with us today. 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Now, they have a team of tax attorneys and enrolled agents that can stop collections and get you protected so you can take control of your financial future, okay? Yes, it's going to be tough to navigate these waters, but you can't do it yourself. Get the people that can actually do it. They'll take advantage of, some of the programs that are out there. There's one called the Fresh Start Program. And let me tell you something. If you qualify for that, this could be a game changer. But they can figure all that out. And they can stop the collections already. All right? So find that phone number by going to rickburgessshow.com under sponsors, too, and get your life back. I do want to talk to you guys. We're now... As I sit here today, we are 10 days from oral surgery, okay?
2: Yeah. Everything so, closing up?
1: Well, here's one thing I want to talk about, and I will say this, and maybe I shouldn't bring attention to it, but when I arrived, oral surgery on Friday, not this past Friday, a week ago, I came to work that Monday, 1 week ago today. Mm-hmm. And the first thing Greg does when I come in is hand me commercials. Mm-hmm. I'm like, buddy, I mean, I don't even know how the talking's going to be.
2: Oh,
1: and
2: here.
1: The first one I cut
2: is precious.
1: Yeah, I was still trying to figure out how to talk with all this.
2: I think it was Helix.
1: It was,
3: I tell you, Helix.
1: So,
3: my baby brother Greg, are you and Lisa sleeping?
1: So you thanks, guys, for always making everybody feel better. One of the things, by the way, if you're looking for encouragement, this is not the place.
3: You got rickmurgesclub.com.
1: All right, so here's what I'm wondering, okay? Because Sherry and I were talking about it over the weekend, and she said, so how are we doing here? And I said, well, as far as the stitches and all that, all of them are gone except for a couple. They're still there, okay? And he said that when I come in for the follow-up, anything still there, he'll take out.
2: Mm, that'd be nice.
1: But here's, here's what I don't know. I know this is going to shock you guys, really shocking.
2: Shock you.
1: I'm not really sure what they did. And Sherry said, were you not listening to what they were talking about?
2: Cyst out.
1: Right. But I said, what did they like?
4: I didn't get to it.
1: Let me just ask you. Now, let me ask you guys this. Let me just tell you what I mean. So the top of my mouth right now still feels like I ate a piece of hot pizza and it burned the top of my mouth. He told me to expect that.
2: Okay.
1: Everything with where the stitches are, there's no pain. I'm not in any kind of pain, anything like that. Really hadn't had much pain at all from the very beginning. But there's this long piece of what feels like meat.
2: That's nice. Rick, you don't have to be that.
1: It almost feels like a piece of sushi is in the roof of my mouth.
5: Mm.
1: Like maybe some salmon. You know what I mean? And, you know, just raw salmon.
2: You don't have to.
1: And I'm wondering, at first I thought that was swelling. But it's still there. And now you're there, Greg. I was talking to Sherry. She goes, well, that may be, they said something about they were going to have to use some bone, you know, to kind of
4: graft
1: keep the cyst from returning and grafting it. Like they wanted to make that place where the cyst set up unavailable anymore. And I said, oh, wait a minute. Is this the rest of my life, this feeling?
5: I grafted that bone in Lisa's. And, yeah.
1: Really? Is it still, what does it feel? Is it her still what?
5: I guess it's just different. I don't know.
1: So it'll always be different?
2: Boy, Greg.
1: I mean, I can
5: whatever, you get to a point, I've healed, and, well, it still feels kind of weird there.
1: So I can talk, you can hear that, but there's still, it's different. Now I have on my palate, the top of my mouth, I now have something there that is larger than it once was. You know how it used to be flat?
5: Yeah.
1: Now it's almost like there's, like if you're looking at like somebody's ceiling and you see the flat, and then sometimes there'll be some molding that's running down there.
2: That's nice.
1: It's like I have a piece of molding in the roof of my, in the ceiling of my mouth. The rest of it is flat, but there's a, like a little part that's,
2: I'm hearing something in your THs,
1: yes,
2: and your S.
1: Yeah, I know. Yeah.
2: And I've noticed you spit just a little bit when you talk now.
1: Thanks, man.
5: Suffering sucking ass.
1: Okay, thanks. So.
5: You do. I'd rather you say it, not spray it. But.
1: Okay. So.
5: Just saying. If I have my preference.
1: What I mean, meaning now is the way I am talking now, I can talk.
2: Yes.
1: But I can, there's something, is that there forever?
5: Mm. Yeah.
1: So you don't know. What do you know?
5: You got to learn work around it.
1: Yeah, and I'm working around it, but I keep thinking I'm working around it temporarily.
5: Yeah, maybe.
1: You are.
2: So you're saying that when you get that tongue and you run it on the top, mm-hmm, of your mouth, mm-hmm, it used to be real smooth.
1: Over here on the left, flat. Over on the right, kind of a knot. Kind of
5: that's
1: a hump.
5: Just part of it, Rick.
1: Yeah.
5: Hey, that's part of it.
1: Picture a piece of raw salmon.
2: But buddy, you don't have to get that detailed. Right. There's people just biting down on something right now.
6: I'm trying to bite down on something right now.
1: Sushi's not gross.
2: Well,
6: yeah. Well, that's not what you're talking about, though.
1: Right, yeah. Is it?
2: You're comparing it to sushi.
1: Well.
2: You're feeling.
1: Yeah, but I'm not asking y'all to eat
5: mouth
1: it.
5: Mouth meat.
1: Right. Mouth meat.
5: That. Yeah.
1: So do y'all understand what I mean?
2: Yeah.
6: And what is it about something when it's in your mouth, it feels so big? Like,
2: no, you're right. That's a fact.
6: Like,
2: that's a fact.
1: You just joined.
6: If you have like a little seed stuck in your tooth, you're like, it feels like whatever it may be. Or a piece of meat on the roof of your mouth. It's probably not that big, but it probably feels like a big old piece of meat in your mouth.
1: Anything in the mouth world, you can't leave it alone. And I love how they put in the instructions, try to leave the stitches alone.
5: Yeah.
1: I can't leave them alone.
5: I'm trying to
1: remove the stitches every day with my tongue.
5: Oh.
1: I keep pushing on them, pulling.
2: No. My tongue goes, that's easy for you to say, but I'm getting on it.
1: Yeah.
5: So, I mean.
1: That how your tongue goes?
2: Yeah.
1: Right.
2: Yeah, I got to touch it.
1: You can't help it.
2: Rub it.
1: So anyway, I don't know if this is the rest of my life.
5: It is.
2: The rest of your what?
5: And it won't
1: feel
5: like
1: my life.
6: My life.
5: You know what?
1: Right, huh?
5: You'll get used to it though, and it'll be normal.
1: Okay.
5: But it's here for life.
2: I need a guard to protect him from the spitting.
1: By the way, you're exaggerating that.
2: Huh?
1: You are exaggerating that.
5: During the COVID days.
1: Yeah. By the way,
2: Like shields that come down.
1: Yeah. By the way, the more we keep finding out about COVID, we really all got taken for a ride on that.
5: Thanks, buddy.
1: Anybody?
6: Yeah, Tulsi on her way out, releasing all that stuff on Fauci.
1: Anybody ever going to be held accountable for that?
6: No.
1: He's been pardoned. We'll be back. More of the show coming up right after this.
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1: Thank you for being with us today, America. So, dads, how did it go this weekend? Did you guys get some stuff from the show? I got a lot of emails about the Proven Devotional. Thank you for those encouraging emails, by the way. So that means a lot of you got that. And if you get tickets to the Are You Ready Tour, That promotion ended yesterday. Pick up any cool stuff, any merch, or maybe just what you got in general. So we'll do a phone segment here in a bit. Y'all can let us know how your Father's Day went. I will tell you this. I work alongside three really, really good dads and granddads, too. And you guys are wonderful dads. Your children and grandchildren are blessed. So how'd the weekend go? Did you have a pretty good Father's Day weekend, guys?
0: Yeah, we had all four of the grandkids. We ate hamburgers and hot dogs and swam in the pool. So we just hung out.
1: Good day for it. Yeah. Stress-free.
0: Oh, yeah.
1: Had all your kids and grandkids around you?
0: Oh, yeah.
1: Had it just like you liked it?
0: Mm-hmm. I did. Kicked back. Was ate the rest too
1: your,
0: much.
1: Was the rest of your weekend pretty low-key?
0: I don't even remember.
1: Right. That's good. That means
0: I peddled.
1: Right.
0: Stuff.
1: But you didn't have anything you were like, man, I dread this.
0: No.
1: What about when it comes down to hamburgers and hot dogs? How many did you go? How many hamburgers?
0: About 15.
1: How many did you eat?
0: Two.
1: Two hamburgers
0: and, we also had two packs of dogs.
1: Did you do a dog too?
0: Oh, yeah.
1: Okay.
0: Well, not without the bread, though.
1: Just the weenie?
0: Yeah. The hot dog. I usually go bread with the hamburger meat. Mm-hmm.
1: Do you do spiral with the barbecue sauce and all that? Yeah, baby.
6: Come on, bring it.
0: Good stuff.
1: Yeah, that's
0: good. Of course, I ate a couple while I was cooking.
6: We got standards.
0: You're just doing quality control.
6: That's standard.
0: Yeah, check it out. I didn't want nobody to get hurt.
6: No.
0: We always overdo it. There's so much food left.
1: Yeah. Did anybody attempt to give you anything?
0: Oh, yeah.
1: Oh, really? Okay.
0: Yeah.
1: Because I'm not making this up. I'm trying to say the right thing. If you just get everybody together, I mean,
6: we didn't have anything official because we were all running in so many different ways, but I was still able to see everybody. Just nothing like a big get together. It was just, sporadic. Friday night, it started with, Reese graduated. He got his journeyman's
1: license. Reese Wilbur.
6: Which was different. Reese, the journeyman's test was different, but he graduated from school, electrical school as well. And then, and so that was Friday night, which we got to some folks. We got some of the family together for that. And then Saturday was the wedding, like you're saying, where we saw JC, and then back to Sunday. So it was like a little mixture of everybody at different times, but it was a great weekend of getting to see everybody.
1: What about you, Adam?
2: Let's see. Okay, so Friday I hustled out of here to get to Toy Story 5.
0: Oh, baby. Yeah, we haven't taken that jump yet.
6: And how is it?
2: Well, because it was a popular movie, and so we actually, for the timing of everything we had to do on Friday, we had to go to the 3D version.
1: Uh-oh.
2: So that means glasses.
1: Little kids having to wear glasses?
0: How about this? That always, it's hard for me to watch the movie.
1: Me too. I'm anti-3D.
2: I am too.
1: Yeah.
2: I expressed that beforehand,
0: they're going to point a lot of stuff at you.
2: It was, three to one on that.
1: Okay, no.
2: So,
1: outvoted.
2: We get there. We're good. We're not good. Ezra's already, we're not even inside, and Ezra's throwing a fit. His legs are tired.
0: My legs are tired.
2: I can touch the car almost. Your legs are not tired.
1: No way.
2: Okay, something else
0: is wrong.
2: You've
0: been riding in the car all the way here.
2: You didn't walk here, buddy. And so
0: legs are tired.
2: We get inside and scan the things, and we get our glasses, and we get two kid size and two adult size. And then we stop by the restroom. Ruby's all excited. She wants her glasses, so I give her glasses. We go to the restroom. Get out of the restroom. Ruby's lost her glasses.
0: Oh my God.
2: Glasses are gone.
0: Oh my God.
2: So that's, we got to go get some more glasses. They gave us some replacements, which was very kind. Went and got some snacks, got a big old thing of popcorn, popcorn bigger than Ezra, my 3-year-old son.
1: Yeah, man.
2: And a couple drinks, whatever, some water, snacks. And it was only like $199. So that was,
0: That
2: was nice. It was less than $200.
1: Right.
2: So. We go and get in. Previews have started. Movie has not. There are some people that I don't know. Because the theater, these are assigned seats now. Most theaters these
1: days.
2: That's
1: the way it goes now. Can't even find an general admission anymore.
2: Nope. You really can't. So I guess these people didn't know that. Because I had to kick many people.
1: No.
6: What do you mean they didn't know that?
2: I go in and it's all dark and I'm all confused.
0: So awkward.
2: And I'm like, Am I looking at my ticket wrong, or did they look at their? Because you don't want to kick somebody out and then be wrong.
0: Game. You remember you at the Auburn game?
2: I did do that at the Auburn game. I was sitting in the wrong section.
0: Yes, you did.
2: I didn't argue anything.
3: Told everybody to get up, and then you realized
2: I
3: wrong.
2: Just walked past the wrong people four times that's in preparation right. for the game. Hey, that, sorry, we
4: right,
2: and
4: yes.
2: And then it turns out we weren't even in the right spot.
4: Right.
2: The lady was like, "We've been here for 15 years. This is our row." I'm like, "I'm so sorry. I'm trying to figure it out."
4: Yeah.
2: And
4: yeah.
2: so
0: you got a little chippy.
2: I didn't want to do that again.
4: No.
2: And it's dark, oh, loud previews.
3: Oh.
2: And no, I had to say to this dude, "Hey," and he was with his daughter.
0: Did you have your glasses on?
2: I didn't have the okay. 3Ds on yet, but they did.
0: Are Ezra's legs tired?
3: I bet you look crazy.
2: Ezra's so tired already. Buddy, movie hadn't even started yet. So
3: I bet you look like a giant in those glasses.
0: But you were right.
2: I was right.
0: Okay.
2: I had to kick out another guy, too. There was like, I don't know what these people.
0: Oh, wow.
2: I had to kick three people out of their seats. That was very awkward. Because so then they sat next to me for the whole movie. You know, you're like, okay.
0: Well, you know what? That's on them. Don't feel bad about that.
2: Okay.
0: They were in the wrong seat.
3: Yeah, it is.
2: Oh, and the dude goes, somebody was in our seats, so that's why we just sat here. Somebody
0: but you
2: was
0: can't.
2: In our seats.
0: I'm like, well, tell him to move.
2: Yeah, right, exactly. Because then
0: he
2: moves down the aisle with his daughter. The movie's starting. Somebody kicks them out of those seats.
0: Yeah,
3: come on, buddy,
0: man.
3: Dude, where's your
0: find
3: seat?
0: Your seat, man. Find your seat. Yeah. Toy Story seat. 5. It's not like we got avails. Sit in your seat.
2: Yes, it was packed. So we're eating popcorn, all kinds of problems. You know, Ezra's just yelling. Buddy, whisper. Learn how to whisper.
3: Yeah, it's tough.
2: You know, this is whispering. This is not whispering.
4: Right, yeah.
2: I have some popcorn, you know.
4: Right.
2: As far as the movie.
0: I need a review on it.
2: There's a lot of time jumps. Kids don't understand a time jump, so that was hard.
0: We got a time jump everything.
3: You're so right.
2: There was a lot of, like, inside the girl's imagination playing times where, like, you're in the girl's imagination, so the toys are playing. And so in her imagination, like, friendly toys maybe are arguing or yelling at each other.
0: Yeah.
2: And if you know it's her imagination, it's funny. But if you don't know it's her imagination, you're just like, wait, why is the dinosaur fighting with Potato Head? I thought they were friends. You know what I'm saying?
4: Oh, my gosh.
2: So
4: did you get those questions?
2: I actually was having to laugh. Like, ha, ha, ha, ha.
0: We should be laughing
2: now,
0: kids.
2: Yeah, this is a funny thing. This is not an intense thing.
4: Oh, okay.
2: You know? So one thing I like about the earlier Toy Story movie, the first one especially, was that it was a little more simple, a little slower, and it kind of just like, you know, you're on the step. You're with the army man on the step, and it feels small, like a small world made big. Whereas in this one, it was like every shot has to zoom around and the camera punches in and it's all, you know, lots of camera movement. It's just, it's how the movies are now. And I understand
0: they're hard
2: 1,000
0: to watch.
2: Years old.
0: But they're hard to watch sometimes.
2: It's a little, especially in 3D.
0: Right. Oh, my.
3: Oh,
2: Ezra's ditched his glasses.
0: They're gone.
2: I don't know where
0: they are.
2: I'm
0: out.
2: I'm like digging in a crack.
0: I'm watching a blurry movie. I just want popcorn and my legs are tired.
2: I'm digging in a crack. I'm like, I hope my hand doesn't get cut off or I touch something squishy. Like, I don't want either of those things.
3: Daddy, I can't see.
2: And it turns out he's been watching the movie in blurry mode for like 20 minutes.
0: Oh,
2: and he goes, my eyes hurt. I'm like, yeah, buddy, these glasses. You need these glasses. You need them.
0: Way too young for
3: 3D. And he can't whisper like you're saying, so he's screaming.
2: Yes.
3: My eyes hurt. And my legs.
0: And my legs are tired.
2: I take a couple trips to the restroom, you know, just to whatever. Aaron takes Ruby. I take Ezra. We're, you know, whatever. We get through the movie. And it was fine. It was probably about the same as Toy Story 4. If you liked that, then you'll like
0: it. So it's not going to punch the top three, 1 through 3.
2: I don't think so. I think one through three, it's a level below that. A little bit like they were almost going for like memes over the top, like this will get traction on the internet versus this makes for a good movie.
4: Right.
2: And it was great for girls. Bonnie, I think is the girl's name. Yeah. It's about her trying to make friends and you're battling the tablet.
0: Right.
2: The tablet is the parent's irresponsible, giving the girl the tablet and she has it all night just to herself.
4: Right.
2: She's under the sheet with the light with her tablet all night long. Incredibly irresponsible parenting.
0: Right.
2: Toy Story
0: these animated parents these days.
2: But it was the battle for friends because this little girl, before she got the tablet, she was all imagination, toys playing, and every kid in the neighborhood is stuck on their tablet. Okay. And so it was about making friends. She, you know, spoiler alert, she makes a friend, okay? It's a kids movie.
1: Spoiler alert.
0: Yeah. That normally happens.
2: But it was, I would probably say it leaned more towards girls, because it's a girl trying to make friends right. with another girl, you right. know? It didn't feel like anything woke or political. It didn't feel like that, which
0: Good.
2: Was great.
0: Good.
2: And it talked about how bad tablets are and how girls can gang up on each other on social media too.
0: Oh, sure.
2: Bullying and all that. And then we're done. We made it through the movie.
0: That's an accomplishment, by the way.
2: Son, please take your hands off the ground. Please, right. please stop putting your hands on the ground, son.
0: Right.
2: I need you to stop doing handstands. Right. I know you're glad the movie's over. You're glad the movie's over.
0: Right. Right.
2: He was dancing. We get out in the hall. We're waiting for Aaron, my wife, and Ruby to get out of the bathroom. And Ezra goes, and this is the whole point of the movie, is get off of screens, which is you feel weird watching a screen while the whole point of the movie is get off the screen. And Ezra goes, when we get home, can I watch something? And I'm like, son, we just watched a whole movie. And the whole point of that movie was get off of screens. So I guess didn't get it. I guess you didn't get that point of it.
1: Now that we got this out of the way, can we watch
2: something? Can I go home and watch something? No, buddy, no. You didn't learn anything? The lily pad evil tablet is that's no, buddy. Go play with some toys and some trucks.
1: Some trucks.
2: Yeah, so it was, you know, it wasn't a bad movie.
1: It wasn't great. No.
2: It wasn't great.
1: You were worn out after it was over.
2: Oh, it was not relaxing, I'll tell you that. not in the least bit.
1: We'll be right back.
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1: We got it all here. Thanks for being with us. Speedy, Greg, Adler, all in the mix. Welcome if you're joining us for the first time today. Catch whatever you missed on the podcast archives. So we've heard from all the three guys. Father's Day, we've mentioned a few things. It was great. I'm glad all of you guys had such a great Father's Day. We had over the weekend got a chance to speak to the men of Valleydale Church, my home church. And I'm so proud of the guys. I have the honor of leading the men's ministry there. And, of course, our vocational to the staff liaison, Barry Chesney, who works really hard and got a great leadership team there. And I'm at a church that takes reaching and discipling men serious. We have a pastor and leadership that makes it a priority, and we have a healthy men's ministry there, and we're doing the strategy from themanchurch.com. And so this was our next gathering. And the men did such a good job of going out and inviting guys that, you know, either are unchurched or maybe they don't have a church or they were visiting. And we had a lot of guys make decisions, and it was a wonderful, wonderful get together. It was a great way to kind of start, you know, Saturday and then rolling through the rest of the week. Got to go out to eat with some friends and had a great time with that, and had a good meal with my wife and a couple of friends. And we got to celebrate Father's Day together. And then on Sunday, you know, it's up and at 'em. The big thing that everybody was worried about is since it was Father's Day Sunday, you know, we have the Father's Day choir, mm. You know, and this is when the men, it's only men in the choir. Mm-hmm. And so I had to also say something about the men's ministry, had to do a prayer that I handed off to Charles for the scripture reading. And our worship leader, Kirkwood, you know, Bullis was not there. He was on a mission trip. And for some reason, he thought we were going to mess this whole thing up because he wasn't there. And Jordan, who's speaking tonight in Sylacauga, he took over leading worship, and he also emceed the men's breakfast.
2: Boy, Jordan.
1: And Kirkwood was like, he thought he was going to mess it up or something. And of course, I will say this, you know, all this stuff you told me with Kirkwood and all this stuff, they didn't do any of it that way. It's like everything that Kirkwood had told me, everything just kept changing. And you ever get that point where you're like, I just need to know what I'm doing and what mic I'm supposed to get and all this. And so, so I had to do that in the service, and I actually taught Sunday school yesterday. So I had all that going, which was all great. So I'm going home now, Greg, like you. I picked burgers over anything, and I'll grill the burgers. Sherry makes the patties. Love the burgers.
3: They're good.
1: And so
3: Auburn didn't fill the whole grill. I'm trying to handle it.
1: Yeah, I kept noticing that there was a gift there that Sherry got me, and Sherry got me a very moving card that meant a lot to me. Heard from all my kids, you know, the ones that don't live close. So we had, New York City called me, Philadelphia, Pennsylvania text me. Then Brooks was saying he's in Atlanta and he had work and everything tied up all weekend. But he said, I'm driving back on Sunday. So I got from Atlanta. And, of course, then there's, you know, young Broderick who lives here with his wife, Cameron. And, you know, he's a tough one to land, even though he lives closest to us than anybody. He communicates with us the least. But anyway, so I'm, you know, it was great coming home to church. Let's get the grill going, get the burgers going, all that. And, so it gets time for the gift. You know, we've eaten, Cameron brought some homemade, brownies. It was great. For Father's Day. I opened their gift first, and they basically said this. They said it was interesting to watch this. They said, here's the thing. You're impossible to buy for. You pretty much, you don't really want anything. And I said, I really don't. Just want to spend time with y'all. So we're just, here we go. And it was really all my favorite snacks and the Amazon gift card. So I was like, so just if you want to get you something.
2: There you go.
1: So I like that. Brooks, I go around the table to him. He uncomfortably says to me, Dad, my gift is coming over here from Atlanta and driving back in
3: Good point.
1: I said, that works. Good to see you. Glad you're here.
3: Thank you for that.
1: Love you, buddy. And then I open up Sherry's gift to me. She decided to get me a gift from her. which I thought was very nice. And have you ever barked something out loud and you just need to be quiet? We had been kidding around about back in the 80s, you know, when Greg, we'd rock our terry cloth shirts.
3: Oh, yeah.
1: You know, terry cloth, little gold chain.
2: Oh, yeah.
1: Cool as ever. Got your summer tan at Skate Center. Can't nobody do anything with you. Come on. And so terry cloth apparently is coming back.
3: No.
1: Okay. Well, we had talked about that. We had talked about that. And so I open up the package and there's a shirt in there. And I pick it up. I say, oh, terry cloth. And she goes, no, that's not a terry cloth shirt. And I went, thought that's what we were just talking about. And she was like, no, that's not a terry cloth shirt. It's just a shirt. What, did you want a terry cloth shirt?
3: No.
2: Looks like one.
1: No.
3: That's what pay attention.
1: It kind of looks like one. And so then the second thing happened that I shouldn't have. I'm out later. I try it on. It fits. No problem.
3: It's not terry cloth.
1: And she goes, so will you want to wear that tomorrow? I said, well. So I said, it's got some wrinkles on everything. I said, probably need to let it hang out. I don't know.
2: Whatever.
1: Just let me get this little fold out of it. Plus, I got to think about what Greg's going to think about it.
2: No.
1: And she goes, what?
2: Greg, don't say no.
1: I said,
3: I want to dress.
1: She goes, what? Do you think it's a fun looking shirt? I said, no, I think it's a stylish, cool shirt.
3: It got a bunch of little something on it.
1: I love it. I said, but, you know, I just have to. I said, you know what? I don't think I'm ready to face Greg yet.
3: They got something weird on it?
1: No, it's a very nice shirt, and it was beautiful. But
2: Greg,
1: wonderful,
2: to our defense, if it's not a solid like color, it. You make fun of. Yeah.
3: No, y'all have some that like pajamas,
1: right?
3: I mean,
1: So anyway, I'm probably gonna wear it this week, and I just Monday.
2: Yeah, you didn't want to deal with it.
1: Right. So, but I loved it. Cool shirt. She also got me some new shoes, which are really cool.
2: Oh, okay.
1: Thank you for that.
2: Your orthotics fit in them?
1: That's what she said. She said, "Well, you have to get you some orthotics for these now."
3: Oh God.
1: Well, that didn't make me feel old at all. And so I had a great Father's Day. So it was wonderful.
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0: 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From Text Nation, Adler, Toy Story 5 was boring. My grandsons wanted to leave halfway through. The only funny part for adults was Combat Carl wearing a tutu. I don't know what he means by that, but he said, said that their kids, it didn't hold them, their grandkids. Also, give me the ones before that, okay. Speedy. Right here. Right there. So this is a longtime listener. Looks like it's Justin out of Tuscaloosa. And he says his daughter and a few of the kids from Alabama are leaving to accept their appointments to the U.S. Naval Academy this week. Nice. So want us to give them a shout out and encourage them. And we do. Thank you for answering that call and for going to find out how you can serve your country and answer the call that God's placed on your lives. And we thank you for that. And we encourage you as you go forward to the next stage of life. And this is a big step. So some other things you were saying too, that Speedy, that you spent some time with your grandson.
1: Yeah.
0: And what was it he said to you?
1: Well, no, there was a couple of different stories over the weekend that I saw, mm-hmm. That have to do with AI.
0: Yeah.
1: Matter of fact, one of them was from our vice president, JD Vance.

0: but at age five, no, I don't. No, I'm fine. I'm like, right. No, you do. You really do. You do.
1: Right.
2: Why are you standing like that?
0: Right. And he's, oh, call my dad. Call my dad. I'm like, right. Well, call your dad. You didn't need to use the bathroom.
1: Yeah. He can't help you.
0: Buddy, just go use the bathroom.
1: Right.
0: And so then he would get to playing again. He's like, oh, pops, my stomach. Oh, my stomach.
2: Poor guy.
0: And I'm like, well, son, just go use the bathroom. Have I lied to you? I don't think so, Dad. I don't think so. And I'm like, well, I haven't. Mm-hmm. And I promise you, if you'll just go use the bathroom, you're going to feel better.
1: Sure.
0: Because, I mean, he's growing and he's eating. Let me tell you something. He's eating everything. Sure. It used to be he was picky. Yeah. He'll eat anything.
1: Right, yeah.
0: And so Terry's, she's there. And yeah, River, just go use the bathroom. Oh, just ask ChatGPT, GPT, what's wrong with me?
1: And I said, already know.
0: And because he doesn't know how to really say it. And I said, you want to ask him what's wrong with me? What do I should do? And I said, so you want me to ask ChatGPT what's wrong with your stomach? Yes. Do it, Pops. Do it. And I said, well, okay, let me go to ChatGPT. What's wrong with you? Well, it says here, River, I'm looking at my phone like
1: sure.
0: That you need to use the bathroom.
1: Right.
0: Okay, I guess I'll go try.
1: Oh.
0: And I'm like, so you're you know, how do you even know about ChatGPT? You're 5 years old.
1: That's a great question.
0: How in the world do you even know? And so he goes into the restroom. What do y'all think's wrong? Yeah, to use the bathroom.
1: Sure, right.
0: He comes out.
1: Yeah.
0: Hey, bud, how you feel? I feel better, Pops.
1: Yeah.
0: Okay, well, I knew. So I knew you needed to go use the bathroom.
3: He went to a ChatGPT.
0: Yeah.
3: Unbelievable.
0: Buddy, I don't know. You've even been on ChatGPT. I don't even know what you're talking about. Mm. How do you know this? But it's really kind of scary, to be honest with you. That was kind of in fun and in duress, he just brought that up. But the two stories I did see that were real is the youth growing up, they don't know how to communicate anymore. They don't know how to write a text message, carry on a conversation. Yep. And so now they're even asking ChatGPT, Grok, Copilot, all these AIs how to write things for them. Just a simple Happy Father's Day.
1: Yeah. Well, you know? the thing that that is so funny is, like, it's not that complicated on this thing you're talking about with Father's Day. Like, I was thinking about, I told you guys already, you know, I had my kids tell me, you know, that they loved me. I had my kids, you know, saying things. And I remember my oldest son called from New York so we could get on the phone. And he didn't need ChatGPT to say something that could be one of the best encouragements ever. He said, Dad, here's all I'm going to say. He's 35. The older I get, the better dad you become. You know, I'm more thankful for you the older I get.
0: Yeah, I get it now.
1: You don't need ChatGPT to tell you that.
0: Uh-uh.
1: That's life.
0: Mm.
1: And you know, one thing we have to do something about, though, guys, is this Rod Stewart story.
0: You're going there?
1: Rod.
0: You're talking about when it's time?
1: Buddy, look, I understand that they love what they do and they want to keep doing it as long as they can mentally and physically do it. But
4: they like that check.
1: Yeah, it looks like Rod Stewart is drifting into the world of tampering with the memories. Mm. Utah, it says, was this last night or when the story came out? Would it have been, it was the 20th, 21, so probably this is a Saturday night concert probably.
0: Yeah, that's what it looks like.
1: In Utah.
0: Yeah.
1: He doubled over in discomfort like River during his set, but he needed an oxygen tank to continue.
0: He did, Rick. It was after the song Young Turks.
4: Well, that takes a lot.
0: And this happened Friday night. It says in my little story over here, Rick.
1: How ironic is that?
0: Mm. He received oxygen on stage after the song Young Turks. At the end of the song, he was seen propping up next to the drum riser, but still continued the concert.
4: Why does he have these three girls down in front of him?
0: Not really sure. And so he is continuing on, and you can see the guys in the black shirts behind him going, I guess, do we bring anything out there? He says he needs oxygen. I'm not really sure what to do. Here he goes. He says, all right, bring it out. He comes out. I need some oxygen here. I don't know what's going on. Okay, an oxygen. Okay, here we go. Oxygen tank.
1: Guys,
0: comes the oxygen tank.
1: When the roadies have an oxygen tank, when the roadies.

0: He's having an oxygen tank, and that's part, and they're literally giving it to him.
1: Yep.
0: On the stage.
1: Whoa. I mean, center stage, too.
0: Center. I mean,
2: they're getting every dollar out of it.
1: Just if you're goodness. Looking at the stage, whoa. It is just left of the drums.
0: Oh, my goodness.
2: Look, and the singers are behind him dancing still. Mm-hmm.
1: We got 1, 2, 3, 4, 5 stage hands helping.
0: Okay.
3: It's not a good look.
0: If you're at the concert, don't you think he's dying? I mean, I may be here for Rod Stewart's final.
1: Yeah, he did say
2: here to this point. Let's move on.
1: He did say the show must go on, and so now here he goes back to his little dance.
0: Oh my goodness!
1: Now he's going to go to the steps. He's going to sit down. Whew, need a breather, he said.
3: He's been skipping leg day.
1: Yep.
0: Wow.
2: Yes, hey, he has.
1: Watch out now.
3: I'm sorry.
1: So at one point he just has a chair that he sits out on stage. And sits down in it.
2: I'm sure these are top dollar tickets. This ain't like it's some discount show you've seen at the, you know, a theater. I bet these tickets are expensive.
0: Well, that's what I want to say, Greg, and it's uncomfortable to say it. At what point do you buy a ticket to one of these shows and go, I did not get my money's worth?
2: Yeah.
0: And when does it become sad?
3: When he's saying tonight's the night, they're like, well, tonight's the night for what, buddy?
0: Right.
3: Yeah. We're worried about you.
0: Yeah. We're worried. We care about your health. Yeah. Wow. So, yeah, that's a story from the weekend, too. Rod Stewart gets oxygen on stage. After singing Young Turks. Wow. We'll be back. More of the Rick Burgess Show coming up right after this.
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1: Thank you for being with us today, America. 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Because the little gremlins, they run around on the weekend. But if you want to be with us, 888, the number 6-BIG-BOX, 888-624-4869. 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To the people we go. Hello and welcome to the show. Unscreen phone calls. Go ahead.
2: Hey, Greg.
3: Hey.
2: You reckon that guy that locked himself in a room has done a pull-up yet?
4: Guy that locked himself in.
3: Heck no.
1: Yeah, and didn't he bail on it because somebody had health trouble?
4: His mom, I believe, had a stroke.
5: Yeah, and plus he realized he was stuck in there.
4: But I believe he said he was going to go back in but come out to see her every now and then.
5: Okay. When's he doing that pull-up?
4: I don't know.
1: I don't know. That's a good question.
5: I guarantee it ain't him.
1: Rick Burgess Show, unscreen phone calls. Go ahead.
6: Hey, just wanted to give a shout-out to all the dads who did not get a good or get Father's Day wishes yesterday. I'm in that same boat, y'all. Just know you're out there and you're seen.
1: Nobody wished you happy Father's Day yesterday?
6: No, sir. Unfortunately not.
1: How many kids you got?
6: I got one.
4: Mm. Oh, man, I'm sorry.
1: Boy, somebody forgot daddy. But they don't forget mama. Rick Burgess Show, unscreen.
5: If you only have one, though, and that one forgets, there's nobody to remind.
1: We got enough of them where they're helping each other out. Rick Burgess Show, unscreen phone calls. Go ahead.
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10: Hey guys, how are y'all today?
1: Fantastic. Hope you are.
10: Doing great. I wanted to tell y'all about my Father's Day yesterday.
1: Okay.
10: I've got two little girls. I've got a 4- and a 6-year-old. And we're sitting there and I'm having a great Father's Day. And my 4-year-old climbs up in my lap. She's a daddy's girl. And she looks at me and she says, Daddy, are you the smartest man about everything? I looked at her and I said, well, no, baby, I'm not. And she looked over at her sister and she said, hey, sissy, I told you Daddy's not the smartest man about everything in the world. She set me up on Father's Day.
1: That's rough. Rick Burgess Show, unscreen phone calls. Go ahead.
5: That's a tough title.
1: That's a tough title.
11: Good morning.
1: Hey, buddy.
11: Hey, I just want to say thank you to all the dads out there that may not be the biological dad. They're the stepdad, the grandfather, the uncle, or maybe just foster dad. They play a big role. My grandfather was my dad because my dad chose not to be there.
1: Yep.
11: And just want those guys to know that they don't go unseen. They're very important. They're very special. And they're making an impact on that kid's life in the future.
12: thank you.
1: Yeah, no doubt about it. Some of the most influential men out there that have helped influence children were not their biological fathers, but they did the job that a biological father either abandoned or couldn't do. Mm-hmm. You're right. Yeah. Rick Burgess Show, unscreened phone calls. Go ahead.
13: Hey, guys, you're talking about having an unfulfilled experience with someone. We recently, you know, I went with my son to see Bob Dylan in Dothan, Alabama. Mm. And it was interesting because they tell you, okay, you can't have your phone, can't take pictures. They give you this bag, you have to lock your phone up. And that's okay. You get to unplug, get to enjoy yourself with your son, right? He's a big Bob Dylan fan. I'm not the hugest Bob Dylan fan, but I'm like, okay, we're going to have a good experience. But then you kind of get the idea of when he comes out and he's like, wearing this hoodie, you can't even see his face. You know, Bob Dylan's Bob Dylan. And it's like, is it really him? You know, maybe they don't want you to take pictures because you're like, it's like, is this really him? It sounds like him, you know, but anybody these days can sound like somebody. And then I'm like, I'm not, like I said, I'm not the biggest Bob Dylan fan, but I don't recognize one song he sings. He doesn't sing. He's out there singing to himself.
1: I can't believe Bob Dylan is still playing because he should have stopped playing based on the performance Adler saw.
5: Yeah.
1: Like you said, you can't even really make out what he's doing anymore.
5: So he comes out.
1: He can't even do his style, which is fine. I don't mind the style if he does what he does well.
14: And that was like 12 years ago, 13 years ago, something like that.
1: I can't imagine what it sounds like now.
5: Oh, goodness.
4: He was in Dothan this weekend?
1: Yeah,
4: we were in the same city. I didn't know it.
1: Sure. Rick Burgess Show, unscreen phone calls. Go ahead.
15: Ooh, look at me. I'm going to call the show every day and say my name like y'all actually know who I am. Ooh.
1: Rick Burgess Show, unscreen phone calls. Go ahead.
15: Ooh. Hey, Rick.
1: Hey, buddy.
15: Hey, I just wanted to say that I love the Hayden, Alabama podcast that you were on, I love the story about you and Greg, how y'all sat on the couch the entire time that your dad went out and stayed on the couch.
1: Yeah.
15: That was just a really good one.
1: We were told not to move. Yeah, we were told not to move. You know, we talked about that. We've talked about that before. I talked about it at the men's breakfast on Saturday. I used that story to get started and tied it in the message. But remember, we're sitting there, what's above our head too? Above our head is a gun rack with rifles, shotguns inside the little front of it, pistols, ammunition, and we didn't touch it. Nobody had put it in anything. We didn't touch it because Dad said don't touch it, so we did.
5: Right. And that's something.
1: How far have we fallen from that? How far?
5: Wow.
1: Bottom of the hour. We'll be right back.
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0: his life statement? Suck it up, Buttercup. Rick Burgess.
1: All right, so we're back. Thank you for being with us, America. And we have run through a lot. Thank you for your calls on the first unscreen phone calls of the day. Went well. Active week. We got a lot going on this week. Tonight, Sylacauga, Alabama. If you have an opportunity to plug in to the strategy from themanchurch.com, it's so funny talking to Jordan Irwin is going tonight and talking to Bones, who's our road manager, and Speedy, who helps with the Man Church, and Adler and Andy Blanks and Les Bradford and Lee Moore. I mean, we got a little team. Mm-hmm. And I've always said this. If you ever desire to be frustrated, try men's ministry. And I know that this is the deal, guys, and you just have to move on this. And hopefully we'll have a great turnout tonight, but it doesn't matter. Whatever the turnout is, and I think that's kind of what separates the Man Church and the call that God put on us. I have nothing against giant events and giant. They're great. They're important. And we started doing conferences ourselves, too, just because we just realized we needed to do it all. Trying to just do the discipleship part and connecting to other conferences just wasn't really working. And, but what we do, I'm talking about, like, today's a Monday, and this is what we've been called to do. Our men will drive hours and go and sit down and talk and plug 20 men into the strategy. You know, it doesn't have to be a giant event, or we're not. We do little gatherings of men everywhere. But you're welcome to be there tonight, and you'll get a great message, and you'll get a chance to plug in. And but the cool thing about it, like when you think about that story out of Finger, Tennessee, up there around, is it around Henderson, Tennessee, right in that area?
2: Yeah.
1: Hendersonville? Yeah. I don't think it's Henderson.
2: No, it's Henderson.
1: It's just Henderson.
2: Yeah,
1: okay, Hendersonville is actually a pretty big place.
2: Yeah.
1: Henderson isn't.
2: Yeah.
1: But anyway, I mean, that pastor took just the curriculum.
2: Yeah.
1: You know, before he even started doing events, and just started teaching it on Sunday. And he had like 60 people in the church. And now they have, I think, 300 plus. And he said the reason why the men were reached first, then they went out and brought their wives and children into the church, and those families begin to build that church from the ground up. So you got a chance in Sylacauga tonight, First Baptist Church.
2: I've been talking to Ray Clifton out of Sylacauga, First Baptist Church. They're fired
1: they're
2: really excited about having him tonight.
1: But it was funny because we were talking to him, and he was like, I'm trying so hard, and I get these men, I can't, we may end up just having 60. I was wanting to have at least 100, and we're like, hey, if it's 60, 60's great.
2: That's fine.
1: Hey, we'll come, it'll be fantastic.
2: Yeah.
1: And then you got another opportunity coming up this weekend in Pearl, Mississippi. This is their second year to kick off, and this is their kickoff service. I'll be there at Park Place on Saturday night. And then this Friday night, Sherry will be at a leadership conference at Clements Baptist Church in Athens, Alabama. And I'll be kicking off the Peach Jam Jubilee, baby.
2: Oh, yeah.
1: Down in beautiful Clanton. I hadn't heard from Gary. I mean, is Gary going? I can't come to Clanton.
2: You can't. Gary, he's just going to have to walk up.
3: Hey, let me tell you something. I know that you keep saying that I can come to this thing with you. And I want you to know I ain't got to be there. I don't have to do anything. I don't have to be brought up on the stage. Mm-hmm. But everywhere I go, people keep asking me.
2: Yeah.
3: You gonna be able to come to Peace Jam Jubilee with Rick?
1: So anyway, I'm gonna start the process of trying to
2: find him
1: and see if I can get. I mean, it's not like he has to do anything. Now the problem is it's Friday night.
2: Mm-hmm.
1: You know what Gary does on Friday night?
2: He likes to go out to eat.
3: Hey, me and Gwen, we pack up and go to town, get us something to eat down there in Prattville.
2: I was texting with him.
1: You ever asked him about Birmingham when he says that? It's, if you want to have fun, say, well, Gary, why are you going to Prattville? Y'all ever go to Birmingham?
3: My gosh. You think I'm going to get on 65 and hit up into that garbage crap?
2: I sent him this picture yesterday and told him Happy Father's Day.
1: That's Speedy.
2: This is the picture that everybody puts our heads on.
1: Yes.
2: On these.
1: Oh, my goodness.
2: Daddy and his boy. He thought that was pretty funny. I said, Happy Father's Day, Dad.
1: That's funny. It's hard for me to talk about him, Q-Ball.
2: Yeah. Oh, yeah.
1: But I'm trying to do better. Okay, I'm trying to do better. So did I hear you say
2: me
1: to Adler in the break that this World Cup thing that's going on, that they were in Seattle, we're going to try to break some sound decibel?
2: So Marshawn Lynch, I believe they said when he ran in a touchdown, I forget what year, and they set some major, you know, decibel, you know, hey, it's never been this loud, that kind of thing. And they were going to try to break that. And I don't know. I asked Adler about that, and I don't. I guess maybe they didn't.
4: But Sylvia, I'll tell you why, because nothing happened that they would want to yell that loud for.
1: Greg?
2: It was standing room only. It was sold out.
1: Here you go.
5: Yep.
2: Yeah, no, that's a fact. Let me go back to this. Y'all don't like to hear it, but it is.
4: But I'm telling you, though, I guarantee you they didn't break the noise because there's nothing to get fired up about. Well, that's fair. And also, I don't like it anyway because when Marshawn Lynch did it, it was off the cuff. I mean, he made a play. Now we go beforehand. Here we're going to break the – ain't nobody kicked the ball yet. Suddenly we're going to break the noise. But then nothing happened.
1: Here he goes.
5: Okay. That's a great point.
1: Greg, nobody can argue with that point.
4: That's the same thing.
1: Doggone it, you're right again.
4: When you're telling everyone we're all going to get in here and be loud, no matter what.
1: I got you.
4: So we can break a record. That doesn't count.
1: I agree.
2: I didn't see any of it. I just saw that we won. And then that way we've won Group D.
4: Great through a win.
2: We did.
5: USA
2: is.
5: Yes, that's us.
2: That is we.
5: We did do it.
1: These people ain't from our country.
2: What are you talking about? The main dude is from
5: our city.
1: We brought some Argentina coach in. You think I don't know about that? That happens in basketball. Okay.
5: That happens in football.
1: I'm fired up for the Hoover kid. You know?
5: Yes. What's his name? Chris Richards?
1: Yeah.
5: Hoss.
1: Right.
5: Absolute. And I didn't realize he's the last line of defense before the goalie. He is arguably the most important person on the field. Chris Richards, boss. I rushed home from Toy Story 5 to catch the end of the game.
1: By the way, they clinched, Greg, Group D.
4: All right.
1: Group D.
4: Now they're where you can be eliminated now.
5: Yeah, knockout.
1: I don't know.
5: Knockout.
2: They still have one more meaningless game because they've already...
4: Oh, yeah, they could lose it.
2: And it doesn't matter.
4: Yeah.
2: Because they've already won.
1: Why are there people always on the sideline in soccer?
5: Okay, I didn't know that.
1: Why are there people always on the sideline in soccer that have vests on? Like their pullovers, like you're playing
2: those are subs.
5: Those are subs.
1: Why do they have to wear that? It was just a scrimmage?
5: Because, they're also part of the safety patrol afterwards.
1: Yeah, why are they having to wear that? In football, you have subs on the sideline. They don't have a special jersey on.
5: They just do. That's how they do it. So when you're looking across the field, you don't look and see and think that person's on the field because the field is too big.
4: It is way too big.
5: It's fine.
1: Way too big.
5: I'll concede that.
1: Hey, we got to bring that pitch in.
5: I will concede that.
4: If you could do like...
1: That thing's too big.
4: Like hockey and kick it off the wall.
1: Right.
5: Oh.
1: Kick it off the wall.
4: You want to kick it off the wall. There's no out of bounds.
1: Right, yeah.
5: Indoor soccer has some form of that, Greg.
4: Doesn't
5: indoor football have that too? Like a football with a wall? Have y'all seen that?
4: Arena football.
5: Yeah, that's it.
4: We don't pay attention to that.
1: Right.
5: You don't acknowledge
1: it. And by the way, for all of you starting, hey, have you heard the funny bit that the comedian did about why we call it football? The reason why that American football was called football was not because of the kicking. At that time, it was if you played any sport that you were on your feet and not on either a vehicle or on an animal, they considered it to be football. You're playing on your feet. It had nothing to do with kicking.
5: Really?
1: Correct.
5: So basketball would have been football?
1: Should have been.
4: Who came up with soccer?
1: That was Americans refusing to call something else football.
5: Oh, socks.
1: Maybe.
5: Socks and shoes?
1: I don't know where soccer came from.
5: I don't either.
1: Football.
5: Mm-hmm. Now, this is the first time America has won their first two games since 1930.
4: Been a while.
5: And a minute.
1: Didn't know we even played soccer in 1930.
5: That was the very first World Cup.
1: We had a team?
5: Yes. Yeah, very first World Cup. Uruguay hosted it, and America, that's the farthest they've ever actually made it, was back then.
4: Wow, what a drought.
5: In the modern era, I think the quarterfinals is the farthest we've gone. Back then, we made it to the semifinals.
3: Mm. Back when America was, you know, just something.
1: Oh, no, the guy I had dinner with on Saturday night, he's been here for a long time. He loves America. I mean, loves America, I think, more than people that have been here all their lives.
4: Yeah.
1: And he came from Great Britain and from England.
4: But he could not believe. He looked at me and goes, "So, you keeping up with the World Cup?" And I said, "No, but that's a negative.
6: Don't even know who's playing."
4: He was like, "What?" He goes, "I'm over on my phone checking scores." And I said, "Well, let me know when somebody scores. I believe dinner will be over by then."
6: Yeah.
5: Right. Oh. It sure. I got a couple again. World Cup clips.
4: All right. Okay.
5: And I've got two things that kind of make the World Cup look kind of bad. And then I've got one thing that makes World Cup look good. And America. And freedom. And Take Me Home, Country Roads.
6: They started singing it.
4: What?
6: John
5: Denver.
4: Okay.
5: He wasn't full of crap. It turns out John Denver wasn't.
4: We'll be right back.
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0: man who shaved 30 minutes off his last road trip, Rick Burgess.
1: I'm already kind of excited about what kind of great time I can make going to Mississippi this weekend. I'm gonna try to set a new record. We're being drugged into the World Cup now, Greg.
2: All right.
1: Maybe
2: Bob Dylan will sing it.
1: Greg. By the way, I'm being serious. I mean, that guy, whoever called us about the Bob, were y'all shocked that Bob Dylan is still performing?
3: Yes.
2: Yeah. Well, if you want to call it that.
1: Well, because Adler saw him 12 years ago, and he said you couldn't even hardly understand.
2: Yeah, Adler just went to get the shirt.
1: And nobody give me this. Well, that's Bob Dylan. No, we're not talking about that. We understand Bob Dylan had a style. Yeah. Everybody made fun of it.
2: Right.
1: All that. But he at least.
2: Yeah, there was
1: He at least should be himself. He's not even a good version of himself.
2: Yeah.
1: Right, Adler?
3: Correct.
1: Okay.
3: He's like,
2: and we were expecting him to sing great.
1: Yeah, it was
3: very frog-like.
1: By the way, Speedy, what animal has the most lives?
4: Huh?
1: What animal has the most lives?
4: The most lives.
3: Is this a joke or an animal fact?
1: It's a dad joke I heard over the weekend.
3: Oh, okay.
2: Just say what you think.
4: Well, I mean, you hear cat all the time.
1: That's actually a frog. They croak every day.
4: Oh, okay.
2: That's terrible.
4: That's good, Rick.
2: Hey, Rick, you were right. That's bad.
1: That's a bad one, isn't it?
3: It is. It is a bad one.
1: That's about as bad as it gets right there.
2: I don't even think if I could any way come up to laugh.
1: Right.
2: No way I can come up with one.
1: I bet River would like it.
4: Oh, I'm doing that.
1: Yeah.
4: Doing
1: your grandkids, Greg? Maybe.
2: I'd call me out on it.
1: Yeah. I was about to say, I'm
5: going to think. What's Crow?
1: I'm going to think Ellis is too old for it. Pace, maybe too deep.
2: Yeah,
1: you might get a choke out of Marin and Mary Hollis, maybe.
2: Yeah, they're pretty easy targets.
1: If Mary Hollis isn't protesting the pool.
2: Yeah, unless she's refusing to swim.
4: Yeah, we got to break that one down.
3: They have That's one precious. Bad experience, and it's done.
1: Oh, buddy, I'm telling you.
2: Done.
1: You just hope it doesn't happen. All right, so you said World Cup. We got one bad and two goods?
4: No, two bads, one good.
1: Two bads, one good.
3: Yeah, unfortunately.
4: Yeah, well, this one's kind of scary, actually.
1: Okay,
4: yeah.
1: The first
2: Ooh,
1: one.
2: Scared.
1: Greg,
2: scary. The whole thing's scary.
1: Do I need to set this up, or should it speak for itself?
3: Speedy sent this to me. I just read the summary of it.
4: Well, the DHS Secretary Mullen, he was talking about the Iranian soccer team and just brought in a little fact here.
1: You can't
4: that
1: let
4: we
1: the
4: didn't
1: Iranians
4: know.
1: Send a soccer team in here right now?
3: No. Right.
2: Yeah. Not good.
4: This is courtesy of Fox News.
6: Right. ...of Iranian nationals trying to sneak in through our northern, not southern border, because President Trump's policies have closed the southern border. So our northern border, we've seen our arrests go up daily on Iranian nationals, and we have a good partnership with our Canadian partners that have been able to help apprehend them too. But it's worrisome because the amount of influx we see and the amount of connections we have when we capture the people that they have direct ties to the IRGC, which IRGC is not the regular army of Iran. The IRGC is the true believers of this radical regime.
3: Terrorists.
6: And fortunately, because of our strength zero policies that we have underneath President Trump, we're able to capture the individuals coming across.
7: So do we know if those people trying to come through the U.S.'s northern border are being directed by the IRGC, or are they people fleeing from Iran?
6: Most of the individuals have ties directly to the IRGC. Listen, it's hard to get out of the country of Iran unless you have a path to do so. We're also seeing this with the games they're playing with FIFA. You know, we're still hosting the World Cup, and Iran has a team that's playing. And in fact, the team is playing today in L.A. Most teams travel with around 120 people. That's their support staff, doctors, coaches, everybody else that comes along with them and their delegation. We accepted 53 individuals coming in. The rest of the individuals that Iran had tried to bring in all also had direct ties to the IRGC and aren't their normal traveling group. So these games that Iran plays is unfortunately makes them an adversary that you can't trust, and no one knows that better than
4: President Trump. Tried to basically bring in some of them with the team's entourage.
1: Well, yeah.
3: Huh. I mean,
1: but I'm glad we were looking for it because that just seems elementary to me.
4: Yeah.
3: Hey, why is your water boy holding a grenade?
2: Right, yeah.
1: Right.
3: He looks different.
2: Why is he got AK-47 strapped across his back?
4: He doesn't smile at all.
3: Right.
2: Mm-mm.
3: Right, so that's World Cup bad. Okay.
5: Right, yeah. But at least we got it.
3: Terrorists sneaking in with the World Cup Iranian team. That's bad.
1: That's the reason why us participating in this.
8: Everybody know why world plays it, Rick. The wide world.
1: Well, yeah, then brings them all in.
4: There goes his eyes again.
1: Brings them all in.
8: That's the most popular sport in the world.
3: I'm watching the World Cup at my brother's house.
1: Mm-hmm.
3: Oh. USA is beating Australia.
1: I bet. Give me the score.
3: 2-0.
1: Mm-hmm.
3: Oh, blowout. USA.
1: Blowout.
3: And run the score. Game's almost over.
1: Mm-hmm.
3: Game's almost over. And the referee on the field goes down.
4: On the pitch.
3: On the pitch. Thank you.
1: On the pitch.
3: Even worse.
4: It goes down.
1: Yep.
3: Goes down with a cramp.
1: Oh. A cramp.
3: And he stays on the field. Look at him. They're stretching out the referee on the field.
4: Oh,
3: he's like, oh, my hammy's killing. Get off the field. Get off the field. And then they cut to this chick. I'm like, okay, here comes a chick to save the day. She's bringing in pickle juice. Uh-huh. She's bringing in pickle juice.
4: Oh, my goodness.
3: Look, and the Team USA guy is stretching out a referee while the game is going on.
4: Oh,
3: we're in extra time. The game's almost over.
1: Oh, my goodness.
4: Now we got something else being brought over.
3: And they're bringing all. And then finally he gets up.
1: Oh, he's fine.
4: Good night.
3: We stopped the game for the ref to be stretched.
1: Guys.
3: That's another count against the World Cup.
1: And pickle juice.
3: Terrorists and pansies.
1: I like that. Like, a girl was running with a pickle juice like she had, some defibrillator.
3: Right.
1: Yeah.
3: Yes.
1: Right.
3: Yes. Right. Clear.
1: Right. Bring it back. I'm going to
4: drink,
1: get
4: this of this juice.
9: Oh, the love of all, that's good.
3: Yes. Yeah. And so, but now here we're going to save the day. World Cup good.
1: Okay.
3: Here is the Team USA after their victory over Australia.
1: Media start crying.
3: On the pitch.
4: Who?
3: And they're praying.
4: What?
1: You'll cry.
3: They're circled up.
1: They're praying.
3: You know why? Because they're not godless.
4: Hate on that, Greg. Right.
3: Yeah.
1: Plus, they can't understand in any way they made it this far.
3: Immediately after this prayer, I'm going to skip forward here. Oh, wait, I missed it. Here it is.
1: Virginia?
3: No. It's a miracle, Rick.
1: What does this song have to do with a miracle?
3: It's all about America.
1: We're not singing God Bless America or something?
3: It's
1: why
3: an
1: are we
3: American
1: singing
3: song.
1: John Denver song?
4: I don't get it.
3: It's
1: are we in West Virginia?
3: No, but it's country roads from West Virginia
1: as you can get. Okay. Have you ever thought that prayer might have been an ask for forgiveness?
3: For playing soccer.
4: Watch your mouth.
1: Yeah.
3: For playing soccer.
4: There you go with that top of your mouth. You can't say your K's.
1: Father, we're sorry that we're playing soccer.
3: No, Lord, guys.
1: But we know that you see all things, so we cannot deny what we've just done.
4: Hate on that, Greg.
1: Greg, do you get this being America?
10: No.
4: Yeah.
3: There's country roads everywhere.
4: Country roads
3: and rivers
4: America.
3: And lakes.
1: Where are they playing?
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1: Thank you for being with us today, America. Speedy Greg Adler, all here. And we're grateful that you are. Burge here on the one mic. 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There's a new hour. 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Also from the weekend, a new Strange Encounters and a new Rick and Bubba's Greatest Hits and Radio Gold. 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So if you haven't grabbed those, you can. Coming up, you know, the semi-quincentennial. 250 years of America.
2: America.
1: Or as we call it, Country Road. Yeah. By the way, the game was in Seattle, as we said.
3: Yeah.
1: What about Seattle warrants Country Road?
2: And who organized it?
1: I mean,
2: no way one person just started singing Country Road. Did they hand out flyers?
1: Did Lee Greenwood sing Country Road? No, that was John Denver.
2: Yes.
1: Okay.
4: Mountains, Scott's talking about the Blue Ridge Mountains.
1: And roads, and like you said, Greg, off the air or somewhat on the air. Iran's got country roads.
2: They do. They're a little sandy.
4: Not like us.
1: I don't understand the tie of that song to America.
2: I want everybody to participate.
1: Right. I would hope somebody gets started, you know, and everybody's had a few. All right. So
2: that'd be loud.
1: We'll be celebrating in Sweet Home, Alabama, and I'll be there to MC representing the show, sweethome250.com, for everything going on July 3rd and 4th at the American Village.
3: I'd be all singing that.
1: That is, we're just a couple of weeks away, guys. So we'll be
3: bless their heart.
1: We'll be celebrating, and those 2 days will be run as efficiently as they've ever been run.
3: Remember, bud, it does have to be
4: about making good time.
3: Yeah.
1: Well, if you want people to stay focused, it's probably going to be hot. Let's keep this thing moving. I need to drag it out to at least it's dark enough for fireworks.
3: Yeah.
1: So
4: I can't see the fireworks, Daddy. Well, it's not dark, so I know.
2: Yeah, awesome. I'll show up very well.
1: So I want to ask in our audience, I want to ask all black people listening to the show or watching.

0: what it was all about.
1: That's what we're all celebrating.
2: Give me a break.
3: You know, yeah, honestly, yeah. No.
0: So you're asking the percentage of people that were slave owners?
4: Right.
0: Right?
4: The percentage of slave owners, very, very small. No, there was a lot more going on with the crown other than slavery. And where I think that most people that are clear thinking, unlike, you know, our friend Joy here, another woman who has been given the name Joy, that it just doesn't seem to fit. But it was what the founding fathers declared about freedom that eventually was used against the slave owners and the justification of slavery that made an undeniable case that we were being hypocritical by claiming that all men were created equal while claiming that none of us should live under tyranny and that all of us should be allowed to maximize our God-given potential by being given God-given liberty. And so freedom came from God, and eventually the civil rights movement correctly used that claim against all who were standing in inconsistency. You claim that we're all created equal. You claim that we all should have access to liberty. You claim that none of us should live under tyranny. And we agree with you, but you've got us staying under tyranny. You have us being treated as unequal. You are denying liberty to us. And that was a case, frankly, that was correct and could not be denied. What if the founding fathers had never said that? What if that never got established on Independence Day? You could go and try to redress all these white people, and they would just look at you and go, we never promised equality to everybody. What are you talking about? Too bad. But the fact that that was on record and that was what we claimed to believe, we had to make that right so that it was afforded to everybody. So I think there's a lot to celebrate, no matter what your ethnicity is, if you live in America, because you now have access to a life that no other country can give you. So it's a lot to celebrate. Did they have some flaws they had to work out?
0: Sure.
4: They did. But it was that foundation that revealed them as flaws.
0: Mm. Yep.
4: Without that, you're not promised that. So you can't make that case. You can say it's mean and it shouldn't happen. I guess some people would agree, but you wouldn't really have a stronger case as you had based on what they claim to believe and how the country was set up. And you were being denied what you were supposed to have. What if you weren't supposed to have it? What if you were never promised it? So I don't agree with that. Is that true? If you're out there and you're a person who's black, the 4th of July, are you what Joy said? She said no black people she knows really celebrates the 4th of July. They'll take the day off, they'll barbecue, but they really don't celebrate the freedom that America has now afforded to people of all ethnicities. So is that true what she said?
2: And it's so sad that viewpoint is being pushed so hard on people. They're taking away their ability to enjoy their country and enjoy their life in a lot of ways. If you hate the country you live in, how are you going to live a happy life? It's just so sad to see that kind of like defeatist attitude pushed on people.
4: Well, I want to say, though, I believe that she's wrong. I do not believe that a majority of people of any color truly live what she says. She's an angry person that can't let it go. And then you have what we found out. There's people that are making big money off keeping this going that are getting outed as not being sincere. But I believe the hardworking people of America, the successful people of America, black, white, brown, whatever ethnicity, they're all very pleased that they live in a country that's afforded them the opportunity, which is all you're promised, and they took that opportunity and they made good on it.
1: You know, the SPLC, Joy, a lot of stuff's coming to light now. If she stops pushing that and acts like everything's okay, then she loses, her mouthpiece every day to spew hate and racism, you know, and how bad it is. You know, if you're having to create problems, then I think we're headed in the right direction.
2: Celebrate the fact we got rid of slavery.
1: Yes.
2: Well, that goes back.
4: But one of the major roles in getting rid of it, you know, the British were doing it first, and these were British colonies, which is why it continued. And then eventually.

0: It was again that promise that ended slavery. Once it was ended here, you know, then everybody,
1: yeah,
0: you know, I had to take a look at what was going on, and it was ended because of what the founding fathers claimed to believe. So there's a lot to celebrate on Independence Day for everybody, and I believe most people feel that way.
2: This is the Rick Burgess Show.
0: So picture this. 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

0: absolutely full of it. Matter of fact, Speedy brought up in the break. I mean, backup Terry. I mean, one of the greatest 4th of July videos ever made. They look like they're celebrating. Backup Joel Terry!
1: Backup Terry! Oh, Lord!
0: They're celebrating.
1: Is that you can't watch that video and not laugh.
0: 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But that Iranian story shook me a little bit.
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0: 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What about one that'll keep it from happening? 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
0: So right now, listen to me. 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
0: 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To the people we go. You're on the Rick Burgess Show. Unscreened phone calls. Go ahead.
3: Hey, Rick, I'd like to volunteer to help the Mr. Lucky Tour. I've got some folding chairs for each member of the band and 2 unused oxygen tanks.
0: Thank you very much.
4: Rod Stewart style.
0: After watching some of these old rockers, we're feeling pretty lively.
1: Oh, yeah.
0: By the way, tomorrow, rehearsal number 2.
1: Mm.
0: Rick Burgess Show, unscreened phone calls. Go ahead.
5: Hey, guys. I think I might have made Greg proud last week teaching PBS. I know y'all probably didn't think those 2 things would be said today.
0: Never did. I never did. You're right.
5: But a little kid had come up to me and brand new to the church, and he said, "Hey, what's your name?" And I said, "Clinton Tame." Ask me again, I'll tell you the same.
4: Not that classic.
1: Oh, yeah.
4: That's a classic.
0: Okay, that I was expecting a little more there. You tied Greg's name. Yeah. It gets its own edge a little more.
1: Yeah.
0: You know?
2: Well, he was messing with somebody.
0: It's a classic. I got you. Okay, all right. Mm-hmm. All right.
4: But yeah,
0: you
4: I were, gave him were, a little charity.
0: Were you expecting something more edgy? I was.
4: I thought he was going to add something to it.
2: I thought he was going to say that. "Shut up, kid. Go on.
4: What's your name, Puddin' Dang? Ask me again. Dave's name."
0: Yeah.
4: Remember that one? It's right next to your mama's joke.
0: Rick Burgess Show, unscreened phone calls. Go ahead.
6: Hey, this is Bob from Coleman.
0: Hey, man.
7: Hey, Bob.
6: Hey, I had a good Father's Day weekend this weekend. I was sitting on the back porch with my dad looking at some deer run across, and all of a sudden, it was Speedy butt naked. Ooh.
0: All right.
1: Okay. What if I would?
0: He was sitting with his daddy on the porch.
1: Right, that's okay. Don't lose.
0: Okay. All right. If Speedy's jumping into your mind and that much, easy.
1: Well, people hire me to run naked to their property.
4: That's not a bad gig.
0: Okay. Rick Burgess Show, unscreened phone calls. Go ahead.
8: Yes, sir. I love your show. I've got a running in the rain question.
0: All right.
8: I'm on my zero-turn mower out by the road. The house is 75 yards away, and it starts to come pretty good rain. Do I make a dash for the house, or do I keep cutting in the rain?
0: You can quit cutting. You can't run in. You can drive the mower over near the door and walk in if you'd like. But you don't have to keep cutting, but you can't run, jump off the lawnmower and run in like some girl. No, you can't do that. No.
2: Can the lawnmower go as fast as speed? Can you?
0: Yeah, sure. Okay. Yeah, sure.
2: Let her eat.
0: Yeah, because that's not running. That's driving. Rick Burgess Show, unscreened phone calls. Go ahead.
7: Hey, man, I hope y'all had a happy Father's Day. I did, too. My son, he was cooking brisket for us up at his place and wanted to shoot some skeet. And, you know, I wasn't getting involved in that. I'm 63 years old. I mean, they was slipping some high brass number fours and some nitros in there. But I was watching these young guys get their shoulders knocked off.
0: Oh, yeah.
7: But I've lived here in this house for 35 years. I never had one. I got one of the best Father's Day presents I ever had. My kids bought me an air conditioner to go in my garage.
0: Oh,
1: nice.
0: Ooh, yeah. Oh, especially this time of year. That's nice. Rick Burgess Show, unscreened phone calls. Go ahead.
9: Good morning to you, sir. Listen, I got a fun fact for everybody. This is really going to make the far left hate this. Every single president of the United States, every single one, even the Obamas, was a descendant of slave owners, except for, guess who? Donald Trump.
0: Guess who?
1: I love Peggy hung up. Right?
0: Guess who? Donald Trump. He didn't give me a chance to guess.
1: Oh.
0: Rick Burgess.
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0: 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Go ahead.
4: That's good.
10: Good morning, man. 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
0: 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Go ahead.
11: Good morning.
0: Hey.
11: Hey. I was just going to say, I'm not black, but on a response to Joy's message to the world, have you ever heard the saying, the mouth will say anything?
0: Yes. And I've actually lived that, sadly.
1: Mm-hmm.
0: Uh-huh. That it? Okay. All right. Okay. All right.
1: Hey, I want to let you know.
0: I was tracking
1: trying
0: by
1: to
0: the way,
1: on.
0: I've, some of y'all are funny on text. I just saw a guy make said, I'm black as Ace of Spades and happy 4th of July.
1: Okay.
0: It's funny. Rick Burgess Show, unscreen phone calls. Go ahead.
12: Hey, Rick. I was just listening to your show and heard what you were saying about Joy Reid. And I just want to say it's people like her who keep saying things like that that's dividing the people of America.
0: Yeah,
12: and sure. What they need to do is read their Bible more and come together rather than try to divide.
0: Yeah, and, you know, the Bible's pretty clear. Once you decide to follow Jesus, all this ethnicity and how you identify yourself, all that goes away. And we're one church, all in equal need of redemption at the foot of the cross. And all of our little labels kind of go away. Rick Burgess Show, unscreened phone calls. Go away. Go ahead.
13: Hey, guys. I want to know from y'all, what's a good hotel to stay at somewhere near the studio? 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
4: All right.
0: Yeah, he didn't get the deposit back. I'll tell you that. There's some other good ones around.
1: Email Greg; he's got a list.
0: Oh, Greg loves
4: that. And restaurants. That's his favorite.
0: Got all that.
4: Ask Greg where to stay and where to eat.
0: Yeah,
4: I'm all over.
0: That's his favorite.
4: Yes.
0: We'll be back. Bottom of the hour. 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
1: Thank you for being with us today, America. 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And I'm in Pearl, Mississippi on Saturday night. 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All right, so we have a little package here. We talked about a stadium trying to be loud. What about a person trying to be loud?
2: I've been around loud people.
1: I will tell you that I think that I would have been a pretty good town crier.
2: Oh, the great town crier.
1: I think I would have been a pretty good town crier. I've got a lot of volume. I'm pretty loud. I think I could have been a decent. But apparently, there's an Aussie town crier. Didn't know they still had him. Who wants to break the world record? Here is the story. Here we go.
3: It's the word that broke a Guinness World Record.
1: No!
3: Joseph McGrail Bader, putting almost a decade of experience as a town crier to good use, breaking the record for loudest shout by a male individual, reaching 120.4 decibels, as loud as a jet aircraft or chainsaw, causing permanent hearing damage without proper protection.
4: It took me 7 attempts to actually get it.
1: Greg?
4: I think the 6th attempt I was about 120 decibels, so I needed to get that little bit extra out, which I did, thank goodness.
3: An air conditioner cleaner by trade, Lord Joseph starting his career as a town crier almost a decade ago.
2: Thanks, Lord.
3: Going from the quietest kid at school to the loudest man on earth.
5: Oh, yeah! Oh, yeah!
3: The world record just the latest addition to his table of accolades. The role of town crier evolving from Roman times when their job was to make public announcements and were sometimes killed by arrows.
4: That's where we get the message, don't shoot the messenger. Today, a town crier is more of a ceremonial character.
3: It's not his first world record, claiming the fastest time to shoot 10 arrows into a 40-centimeter target from a distance of 18 meters. He took that one out in 1 minute and 3 seconds in 2019.
4: Very, very happy about that, until it was taken away from me by a 6-year-old.
2: That's funny.
1: Well, what are we talking about? No, we don't.
2: What if you were the town crier?
1: Is it just exhibition now?
6: Yeah, that's what it sounds like.
2: We got enough ways of getting news now and announcements.
1: Right.
2: There was a time.
1: This is where we get the time. Don't shoot the messenger.
2: Oh yeah.
1: I think I could beat that.
2: Oh yeah.
7: 122.4 decibels. We need a decibel reader.
6: We do.
7: See if Greg can scream or Rick can scream louder than that too.
1: Do we have anything to measure? Because I think I can get there.
7: Let's see.
1: You can't.
7: I bet there's an app.
2: Lord Fauntleroy, whatever his name is.
6: Probably an app.
7: By the way, if your name's Lord and you're no offense to air conditioning repairman, but it's odd to be Lord something and you're and that's your
2: yeah.
7: I mean,
2: normally that's
7: sorry.
2: Some kind of royal title. I don't know if they're giving it out to HVAC people or not.
7: You ever
1: seen the HVAC people over in that part of the world? It's pretty ratty stuff.
7: Right.
1: Ain't very good.
7: Right.
2: Mm. Oh, yeah.
7: Oh, yay.
1: Oh, yay. Oh, yay.
6: Rick.
7: I think you got it.
1: I think I got it.
6: Split your stitches.
7: I think I got it. Yeah, don't forget. You're playing injured.
6: He doesn't have to ring the doorbell when he gets there.
1: I'm here.
2: Yeah.
1: My goodness.
2: Oh, my goodness.
1: So, I mean, he didn't sound that loud to me.
7: Well, it's because he was on a team.
6: The Apple Watch.
2: They're not
6: going
2: to make it real life. Did the Apple Watch just tell you that?
6: It does. It has a decibel reader on the Apple
7: Watch. Really?
6: Mm-hmm.
7: I know. I'm sure there's an app for it on the phone.
2: Oh, there's an app for it.
8: You got an app to tune your guitar.
2: Right, that's it.
8: Yes. Oh, I thought I'd bring up some musical.
2: No, I got to practice tomorrow.
8: Well, we got rehearsal tomorrow. I'm going to talk a little musical now.
2: Talking about the decibel
6: meter. Here we go.
7: Mm-hmm. You getting it, Speedy? I'm trying to install one, too. I forgot my password.
6: What?
2: You don't know your password?
7: I don't know my password.
2: I don't either.
6: Yeah, I get it.
7: I change it every single time. And then I'm like, now this time I'm going to remember
6: it. I don't know what I'm getting
7: here. Because
6: I've
7: got a secret code and I'm remembering in my mind.
6: Here we go. Oh, I'm getting it. I got it.
7: You got it?
6: Yes. I'm opening it. Yes. Get started.
7: Okay.
2: All right.
6: Continue. English.
2: Lord Fauntleroy. Well,
6: okay, yeah. Allow microphone.
7: Yeah, yeah.
6: Continue. All right, Rick.
2: Oh, wait a minute.
7: Oh, here we go.
2: Are we ready?
6: Oh, yeah. Hey, just turn your mic off.
2: Where do I need to be?
6: Just right here.
7: Oh, look,
6: right,
7: it's really scanning you.
2: Got to be closer than that, right?
7: Well, I think he looked like, let's try to replicate it. He looked like he was probably only 3-4 feet from it.
9: Right here? Yeah. Right there.
2: Yeah, that's good.
9: Right here we go. Yeah.
10: Hear ye!
9: 107.
7: 107.
2: What did he do?
7: Wow. He did 122.
2: I think I can get there.
6: You try it, Greg.
7: I think you can.
6: Oh, you do?
2: No.
6: Okay.
2: I'm not that.
7: Greg.
10: Oh, yeah! Oh, yeah!
7: 103. Wow.
2: Here's media. Hold it.
8: I hurt myself.
2: I think you go from right here.
7: Don't blow your belly button out like you did that one time.
9: That's pretty good.
7: 104.
2: Okay.
7: Wow. 104.
2: Yeah,
7: should I try?
2: Yeah.
7: All right, I'll come out.
6: You got to put your index finger in your belly button and it'll blow out.
2: All right, now somebody rip one.
10: Get it up.
6: 113.
7: All right, here I go. I'm going to go. Y'all did long. I'm just going to go for short and sweet. Okay.
6: 122. 122.
2: Did you just meet him with like some kind of shirk?
6: Buddy, you can't just go.
7: Who says you can't go?
2: What was that noise? Lord, I don't even know what that was.
7: I don't know. He just came out.
2: Lord Campbell.
6: Oh, I was 18.
7: Okay.
6: I think it was 121.
2: Oh. Bobby, you beat him.
7: We don't need to be doing this.
6: Do hear ye, hear ye.
10: Oh, yay! Oh, yay!
6: 9. 109.
2: Yeah. Yeah. You're a loud person.
6: Oh, let me go here.
10: Yeah.
6: Okay, 117.
2: Here we go.
6: Oh, my goodness, 112.
2: Okay, I'm getting better. We're getting close.
10: Peacock! Peacock!
6: Okay, 114.
2: How can those rank higher? Is it the pitch?
6: Yeah. Here, scream Lisa like she's across the house.
7: I injured myself.
10: Lisa!
2: That's like... I'm out of toilet paper. I'm out of toilet paper.
7: That's 106. That was 106.
2: There was so much heart in that. There was so much.
7: Seems like you've done that before.
2: No, never.
7: Oh, that's great.
10: 106. You screamed for Lisa. It was 106.
2: Oh, yeah. Greg, you whistle. Do that whistle thing.
7: Ooh. Oh, yeah, yeah.
6: Okay. 114.
2: Oh, yeah, that's good.
6: Oh, my goodness.
7: Greg. Okay, into your microphone.
2: Wow.
7: Okay. I hurt my voice. My mom is a voice teacher.
2: And she hates this right now.
7: Oh, yeah.
10: Terry!
2: Okay.
10: That's it.
2: 118.
6: What was that, what it was?
2: You know what I was told, though? Like, if your voice is struggling, you know, because I've been there, obviously.
8: Maybe don't scream.
2: I didn't know this. They said that... Whispering is the worst thing you can do. Oh,
7: whispering is bad for your voice.
2: Do not whisper.
8: Well, if you got laryngitis.
2: Shut up.
7: That's why.
8: Shut the H up.
7: That's why.
6: What she says, what? And you just say toilet paper. Say that.
10: I need some paper!
6: 106.
2: 106.
6: 106.
7: That's not
10: right.
7: Records in here, guys.
10: I'm stranded.
2: Oh, my gosh. All right, we'll be back. More of the Rick Burgess Show coming up right after this.
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1: The man who pointed out that there is no such thing as boneless wings, Rick Burgess.
2: All right, here we go, America. Thank you for being with us today. We've had a lot of fun. If you missed some of it, go grab it today on the archive, either on the podcast or the YouTube channel, whichever works best for you. Speedy, Greg Adler, all here today. So, you know, we're all noticing it. Span even has acknowledged it, that the weather people, it's just become so much drama. There has to be, and I know why they're doing it. I understand it. I'm not making this up. And I'm getting now where I can't take it anymore. I can't not comment. I now will comment on a post. And
8: you'll actually take time to comment?
2: I will, and because I'm just sick of it. So I'm looking, and I'm talking about really close face weather person. I don't know what their title is, whether they're a meteorologist or not. Mm-hmm. And it's this female weather person on X over the weekend in Atlanta. And, of course, all of us know this, right? It's, you do care about what's going on weather-wise if you realize it's a place where your kids live.
8: Oh, yeah.
2: Oh, of course. You're like, oh, I'm going to look at this. See what's
6: going
2: on.
6: Yeah, yeah.
2: You know, oh, wow, deep freeze in New York City. Wow. And, you know, this kind of stuff. Yeah. And so, I mean, face up close, okay? Chance of tornadoes in Atlanta Metro has tripled. I went, oh, good grief. And I'm like, we now believe there's a 5% chance there could be a tornado in Metro Atlanta. 5%.
6: 5% or 5 out of 10?
2: No, 5%.
8: So it was 1 and 2.
2: So that means that it was like none, I guess, and now it's 5 or it was 1. I couldn't help it. I put, oh, no, 5%. What will we do?
6: You posted
2: it? I had to. I can't take this anymore. I mean, what are we talking about? So there's a 95% chance we're not going to have one. Yes. Is that a post?
8: Yeah, we don't look at it.
2: But they play games. We tripled.
6: So in comments,
2: the chance is tripled.
8: They tripled from something.
6: We would see in the comment thread. We would see you.
2: Yep.
8: Greg.
2: I'm not tolerating it anymore.
8: Big Vogs.
2: Yeah. I'm not tolerating it anymore. I'm done with it.
8: You're done. You're not going to let it go.
2: Well, and because it's going to cost people their lives, because nobody's going to take them serious anymore.
8: Yeah.
2: I mean, I heard the story as a kid, the boy who cried wolf. I heard it.
8: We did.
2: I learned it. I understood. Uh-huh. I understood the concept when I was about 8. I understood it.
8: Yeah.
2: Okay.
8: I remember that.
2: So then it goes further over the weekend. I'm talking. I wish I could find it. So I'm sitting at my house on Saturday, and we got, as you said, you saw it, we all saw it in our state, heavy rain. And, I mean, a lot of rain in a short period of time. My phone, uncontrollably, nothing on apps I've got or anything, just my phone, begins to scream emergency, high urgency, emergency, emergency, emergency, emergency. And I'm like, oh, my gosh. Iran is attacking.
8: Yes.
2: And I'm like, what is this? What is this? And I look, flooding in your area, life or death. And so it starts going out, be ready for evacuations. And I'm like, what? And I'm sitting there, you know, I live on a crest. And I'm like, I look outside and I'm like, okay, it's raining hard and there's water running down where it always runs down. I'm sure there's places around here that normally flood. They're probably going to flood, you know, like they always do. But guys, this was not a mild. This was like, I mean, it was the kind of thing where you would be thinking to yourself, I am about to die if I don't do something. It was like calling me to action. And I was like, what action? Hmm. I mean, it was from the National Weather Service. And it was this, I mean, I'm telling you, it was uncontrollably comes on your phone, interrupts everything you're doing. You know, like it was some sort of air raid or something. And I just kind of, and then I left to go like to, I forget where we were going. And oh, we were going to dinner. And we drive all over our neighborhood, all over the area. I mean, I look over and I see some, you know, yards have got some water where they normally do. It's not even on the road. Creeks are a little higher. There's water because it's been raining, but there's nothing that anyone's in danger. There's nothing anybody has to climb on the roof about or anything. And I'm like, what are they? What is this warning? I mean, it was. And again, you know what I thought? See, the next time that warning comes through, I may be needing to get a boat.
3: Yeah,
2: but I won't believe it because I'm like, well, this is the same thing they sent me. See, don't think it was just, I understand people say, well, Rick, it's not just your house. No, I left and drove around, like, even what we call the floodplain.
3: Right, the lower.
2: Back there behind the house. And did some people have water gathering, you know, in their ditch up front? Yeah. But nothing was like, I've been down that road where the, over here by the school, mm-hmm. where it floods over the road.
8: Yeah.
2: Remember, you know, we had an intern get stuck out.
3: Yeah, we did.
2: But Ford Brown wasn't even happening. It wasn't even that.
3: Hmm.
2: So I don't know what that was and what that was about, but it even was talking of, it literally had words, death, evacuation, and I'm just like, what? I'm like, what? I mean, this seems a little over the top. So some of you weather people have got to, y'all just got to calm down. And I know why you're doing it. You need clicks. And I know especially those of you that are still doing terrestrial TV weather updates, you're losing audience. I got it. And I know that's why you're sticking with it more because this is something you think might bring everybody back. I got all that. But the problem that I think you're short-sighted on this, you're about to lose your credibility that people aren't going to listen when they need to.
3: Yeah.
2: Can anybody have that discussion? Because that's pretty important. It's a pretty important discussion.
3: Mm-hmm.
2: Do you agree?
3: Yeah, I do.
2: It can be very dangerous.
3: And where?
8: Oh, sure.
3: Where, because it's not a blanket statement, but it's like, okay, in your area, there are zones, but they send it out to where it's confusing.
2: Such a large area.
3: It's confusing. Yeah. It is. And right. It's tough to set it up, you know, your warning system, how you have it on your phone, because even if it's like, no, just for my location, that location might have zones in it, but it doesn't affect you. So it is tough.
2: Did anybody see on the news that people were evacuating?
3: No, I saw Span posted a lot of video of you know, places that had flood issues, but I don't know to what extent.
2: Right. I mean, this was get ready for instructions on evacuation.
3: Whew.
2: And I'm like, that seems, and trust me, I understood. I was cognizant enough to go with, they don't know I live up on elevated, so they're talking about people who don't.
3: Yeah, right.
8: And if you're going somewhere.
2: I was able to discern all that.
3: Yeah.
2: But I hit a pretty large area.
3: Yeah.
2: And I didn't see it anywhere. No. Not anything dangerous.
4: I got it too. I screenshotted it.
2: Yeah.
4: Did you?
2: Okay.
4: Yes.
2: Good, yeah.
4: National Weather Service says there's a flash flood warning in effect in this area until 5:15. This was at 2:49,
2: mm-hmm.
4: which, I mean, it had been raining for a long time at that point. It was almost, you almost felt like it was over, getting over with.
3: Mm-hmm.
4: And it's like, this is a dangerous and life-threatening situation. Do not attempt to travel unless you are fleeing an area subject to flooding or under an evacuation order.
3: Wow.
4: But that's
2: exactly the one I got.
4: Yes.
2: And I'm like, and I was like you, when it came out, the rain, it was almost like, all right, we're good now, we're clearing up. And it just seemed like real, very dramatic for the actual situation.
4: Yeah, I don't like anything telling me not to travel. Don't tell me what to do.
2: Well, the problem was I did travel, and there was no reason not to travel.
4: Exactly.
2: And I didn't see any reports that anybody was in a situation where they shouldn't be traveling.
4: Of course, the bowling alley in town flooded again.
2: Well, that happens, but you're going to have
4: every
2: that.
4: Every time it rains.
2: How about this? I can discern. It looks like I can't bowl.
8: Didn't they?
2: You know, because it's in a bowl.
8: Don't they have like submarine doors or something?
2: To keep it out? Yeah, they finally had to do that.
8: Yeah. Yeah. Once the water goes back, they're ready to bowl.
2: Right. Yeah. I even went through the areas that, like Sherry will say, well, I don't want to live down here because it's a floodplain down there.
8: we even drove past all that, and I'm like, well, they have a little bit of water where they normally do if it rains heavy. Their house is not in danger. Nobody's on the roof. I don't see any rescue boats. I don't see any water even on the road. It's just, top of the hour. If you leave us, have a good day.
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0: hello. A brand new hour. You got Speedy, Greg, and Adler, Birch here on the one mic. We've been rolling along about 4 hours now. 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New Strange Encounters, new Rick and Bubba's Greatest Hits and Radio Gold, all out this weekend. There's a new Bible study from last Wednesday that's available if you missed that. So all the content you can stand, and live or archived, we're glad you're here for this brand new hour. So the guys are all here, fellas. We've reviewed quite a bit on the show already. But McDonald's is saying they're going to celebrate America's semi-quincentennial. And guess what they are bringing back? It's a classic.
1: I can't think of none that's gone.
0: I didn't know this was even gone. They're bringing back
2: the
0: fried apple pie.
2: Oh, yeah.
0: I didn't know it was gone.
1: I didn't either.
0: Did y'all know it was gone? I didn't know it was gone.
2: I ordered one in a while.
0: Like I say, my kids are all grown, so I can't even remember the last time I ate at McDonald's.
3: That's me, too.
2: I was eating it to be too hot and burn top of my mouth.
0: Oh, sure.
1: I mean, and it's had a warning on the pack.
2: And still do that as a grown man.
3: I do, too.
0: And then y'all could feel the way I feel every day now.
2: Yeah.
0: Because that's what's happened to me since the oral surgery.
2: Yeah.
0: I'm living the rest of my life like something too hot burns top of my mouth. So anyway,
2: it's only been a week, Greg.
0: I did not know this. It first appeared
2: 2 weeks
0: on the menu in 1968. Did you know that it was actually a franchisee, out of Tennessee that actually invented this?
2: Mm-mm.
0: Lytton Cochran developed the recipe.
1: Is that the one that's got a little cinnamon on it?
0: Uh huh.
1: I like that one.
0: And it remained a staple for decades. And then I did not know this. They switched to a baked version in 92.
2: Okay. So they're bringing this style back.
0: Yeah, because everybody was all worried about fat and cholesterol. So now.
2: Yeah, so that's back. What it is. So they still had it.
0: Oh, deep fried's coming back.
2: Okay.
4: So they had it. It's just been baked. Apple pie.
0: Oh, deep fried's coming on back. Happy birthday, America.
2: Fry it, eat it.
0: Fried apple pie, baseball, hot dogs, apple pie, and Chevrolet.
2: Oh, Greg, you'll tear that up.
1: Oh, look at that. Got a little cinnamon on it.
0: Mm. Oh, baby. Yep. Look at that, baby. This is when you knew it was good when it had the little pimples on it.
1: Mm. Oh, yeah.
2: Uh-huh. Oh, yeah.
0: Yeah.
1: Burn that,
0: baby.
1: Yeah. Right on the little fold that said caution.
0: Mm-hmm. And what if you take it and you go a little...
2: Right through that caution.
0: What if you take it and you go a little a la mode?
1: I ain't getting some
0: ice cream with it.
2: Golly.
0: Mm-hmm. So that's going to be part of our celebration. So it's back. I didn't know this.
2: So we've been celebrating it with food, Greg.
0: Mm-hmm.
1: I like
2: old Simi.
0: Joy Reid said black people will not eat the apple pie, but I think they will.
1: No, it's not on the Quincentennium.
0: Let me ask you this, Adler. Are you familiar with the what is goose

0: It looks very widespread panic fish kind of thing.
1: Yeah, it does.
0: Is that what it is?
2: Oh, it's a jam band. My husband requires me to go to concert. I'm not my husband. I'm reading a text right now.
0: Oh, you got a husband.
2: It's an annoying jam band. My husband makes me go to the concerts at least twice a year. Okay, thank you.
0: They're like
2: thank
0: fish.
2: Thank you, 334.
0: So they are like those. Well, the logo kind of tells you, doesn't it?
3: Yeah. Maybe it's something else.
0: So they are like those two bands. Okay. Apparently, they got quite a following.
2: I guess so. Two nights. There you go. Good for them.
3: How about that night?
0: I kind of ruined it.
3: Yeah.
0: Greg, would you be willing to be in a Goose, Widespread Panic Fish kind of band if you could sell out Madison Square Garden? Or is the format and the music so annoying you wouldn't want it?
1: I think I could get through it.
0: Yeah. So long concerts.
1: That's true.
0: But you know what I mean? At least people show up. I find, and you know what shocks me a little bit is how these concert goers to jam bands, and they found their audience, so I just need to shut up, okay?
1: Yeah. Oh, yeah.
0: But to me, when a band is up on the stage looking at each other and the song's going on and on and on, it feels a little self-indulgent to me. It feels like they've forgotten us.
1: Yeah.
0: It's like they're just in the garage
1: looking at each other and playing.
0: And we're kind of going, we're ready for another song now.
1: Yeah.
0: How many more guitar runs are we going to do? I mean, they were great. Like, I enjoyed the first two.
1: Yeah, I don't like real long songs.
0: Mm-mm. No.
1: I mean, we got a few classics.
0: Can you imagine me? You think I'm not?
3: Oh, yeah.
0: Good night. I've gotten to the point now, and I'm not proud
1: of
0: this.
1: Come on, Goose.
0: I'm not proud of this at all. I really struggle to listen to a song all the way through of any song.
3: Right. Yeah.
1: I've done that.
0: Once I've gone a verse, and if I've hit that chorus twice, I'm pretty much ready to go on.
1: Let's see what else is out there.
2: I found their most popular original song. They've got some covers on their YouTube channel of them playing with, like, Bruce Hornsby, and that's got, like, 5 million views. Trey Anastasio from Fish evidently joined them on stage. That's got, like, several million views. Their most popular original song is called Hunger Sight, and this is their music video. If you want to hear just, like, 5 seconds of it.
0: All right.
2: They're going to shred here.
0: Grateful Dead.
2: They're going to shred a little bit right here. Oh, there you go. So just
0: Grateful Dead, Widespread Panic, Fish Me,
1: all that
0: little world.
3: Just goes on and on and on.
0: Yeah.
1: That's not
0: for me. I don't smoke pot.
2: Yeah.
1: Yeah.
2: So
3: how about Old Pal was unresponsive when they got to
0: 51 years old. How about this, too? You think?
2: Yeesh.
0: And he didn't want to go.
1: You think
3: he was the one?
1: Was a Goose fan?
3: I don't know. He might have been.
0: More likely that husbands like this texter? Is it more likely that husbands take you to the jam band than your wife? I guess so, probably. If you just go stereotypes.
2: Yeah, so she was into Goose and he was more so into Gander, probably.
0: Yeah. You feel good about that? The man's dead.
2: Yeah, Goose and the Gander.
0: Do you feel good about that?
2: I don't feel good about it. It was a dad joke, and I'm sorry.
0: Right. Liked it. And maybe give the guy maybe a week or two.
2: So he fell from the balcony. The band has not said...
3: I think they released it.
1: Or if he landed on somebody.
0: Mm-hmm.
3: Greg, he might have say that.
0: Greg, somebody said that. Now they may have overheard this. Said if this song doesn't end, now I'm jumping.
1: Rick,
0: I mean, but it's the
2: if they do another lap,
0: I tell you what. If they go one more round,
1: that's it.
2: Right.
3: You know, we talked about the old edge of the upper deck. You know, and we had a story here recently about.
0: I don't like upper decks.
3: No, I mean you can.
1: Don't play with the rail. Don't just assume it's right.
3: All right. And Adler, I know you were at an Auburn football game and worried about it.
2: Yeah.
3: With your kids.
2: You just got to be, watch out.
0: And I know they're trying to get you a better seat, see better, but those coming straight down.
3: Right down.
0: They're trying to give you a good seat. I got it. But wow.
1: Hey. Like this.
3: You can't get top heavy.
0: No. Do you ever see people cutting? You're like, how did anybody let y'all have these seats? You can't maneuver this.
3: And if you've been, you know, partaking and you're past buzzing, you don't need to be on that.
0: No.
1: Out front, walk around.
3: Can't be controlled.
0: No.
3: You know?
0: Yep. Thankfully, by the time.
3: You think he was air guitaring?
1: Oh, I bet he was.
0: See, that's one of the
1: reasons. Could have been.
0: Yeah. Could have been. Don't rule that out.
3: Anybody running the drums?
0: Yeah.
1: Oh,
0: today, I heard of the band Goose for the first time today.
2: Yeah.
0: For the very first time.
2: Yeah.
0: So, we'll be back.
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1: 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From Tex Nation, widespread panic is twice the show that Tom Petty ever was, Rick. Look, let me tell you something. There's a lot of things that we believe when we're high. I got it. Okay, so yeah. So I know that in your world that probably is true. So we continue. Iowa news anchor quits live on air.
2: Awkward.
1: An emotional plea. What we've been talking about. I can't do this anymore. I'm pleading for us to get back to reporting facts, not sanitized, agenda-driven news.
2: Oh.
1: Quits live on the air.
2: It's going to be tough.
1: Speedy, no, you're going to listen to this.
3: Oh,
1: you're going to watch it, too.
3: This is just not good. It gets worse and worse.
1: Yeah.
3: Dude, I'm struggling not to cry the entire time.
1: Oh, that's even better.
4: It's 2.5 minutes of torture.
1: Yeah. Oh, yes.
3: This is long.
1: Don't you go hide into that. You're going to watch.
3: I'm going to look down.
1: No. You have to watch.
3: Once the wife reaches over and grabs his hand, I think
1: wife.
3: He should stop. Wife.
1: Oh, boy. She did the news with him?
3: Yes.
1: I didn't know that.
3: Here you go.
1: All right.
3: Come on.
5: Well,
1: Sweetie.
3: Already losing it.
1: Sweetie.
5: I'll try to get through this.
1: Pause this.
5: Well, before we go,
1: turn around. You're going to look at it. You're going to what?
5: I don't make you
1: this
5: do
1: this. This is therapy. This is, yes, you do all the time.
5: I don't make you go help somebody.
1: This is therapy.
5: Let Greg walk right past people.
1: You guys how many Sweet 200s I've done because of you? All right, look right here.
2: Let her do it.
3: It ain't about me. It's about this guy.
1: I want you to watch it.
3: Starting it over for you, Sweetie.
5: Well,
3: good night. Come on.
5: I'll try to get through this. Well, before we go this morning,
3: y'all,
5: I have an announcement. Today is my last day here at KWQC TV6. I have chosen to step away from the news industry. Before I say goodbye, I just want to say I hope every one of you that's allowed me to be a part of your mornings know just how important that I have taken this job, how much it means to me that you've trusted me.
1: Oh,
5: just me these past few years to bring you the news in the morning. I promise you, I've given you everything I have.
1: Yep.
5: I've never tried to be perfect or what many think a newsman should is supposed to be, but I have always done my best to be transparent, bring you the facts, and I've always been myself. I've loved being able to provide a public service to this place we all call home, the Quad Cities.
1: Yes.
5: When it comes to this job, all I've ever wanted to do is report on the issues that really matter. I've always believed that we, as a local news station, owe you, the viewers, the best that we can do, because without you, none of us would be able to do this job. I also believe that we, as a local news station, have to be more than trends or sanitized news because it makes people feel uncomfortable.
3: Trends.
5: That's why the facts matter, and that's why we do what we do here. We have to take people out of their bubbles and comfort zones and make them think about the world we all live in.
3: That means nothing, buddy. What are you even talking about?
5: And this is a bittersweet goodbye.
3: Here's the
5: yes,
3: wife.
5: I'm looking forward to my next chapter.
3: Oh, my God. Closing in. He looks at his wife.
5: But it's not easy to say goodbye. The hardest part of this job for me is the realization that I won't be working with Jenna anymore because she isn't just the greatest co-anchor.
3: Oh, my goodness. They keep looking at each other.
5: On the news desk. But she is the greatest co-anchor in life as well.
1: Oh,
5: and if you don't have Jenna in your life, I suggest you find one because she makes dreams come true in every way another human can.
1: Oh, man. Oh,
2: come on, man.
5: And to the great and talented people here at TV6, like Tim Phelps, Mike Ortiz, Ryan, our morning producer, Kaylee and Madison, our morning directors, and people like Deanna as well, and others.
1: And he forgot somebody.
5: That, all the other wonderful people here that I've worked with here at TV6.
1: So sorry.
5: I just want to say thank you for being great professionals and, more importantly, great people. There will be no more TV tomorrows for me. So for everyone who's allowed me to be a part of their morning, I really do thank you. Good day and goodbye.
1: Oh, wait a minute. There he goes. Well, hold up, Greg.
4: No. I just got a question.
1: Oh my God.
4: So now, is that his wife, and she also was a news anchor?
1: Yes. Mm-hmm.
4: That's why he's losing his job. They don't put up with that.
1: Greg?
4: You know what I'm saying?
0: Release the Kraken.
4: First of all, but...
1: is she his wife?
6: Yes.
4: So that's why he
6: has his name. That's his anchor in life, right?
4: Yeah, but
6: what he said.
4: She makes dreams come true or something.
6: If you don't have an anchor like her, a co-anchor, you need to find
2: him. His co-anchor in life.
6: Mm-hmm. I'm mad at everybody in here. Now, I printed the story not thinking we'd watch it.
1: That's on you. So.
2: All right, when they look at each other, that's the worst.
6: Loud,
2: that's the worst when you look at
6: them. That's your real giggle.
4: You're talking about co-anchor?
2: Here you go.
5: You can do. Because without you, none of us would be able to do this job. I also believe that we as a local news station are sanitized. And this is a bittersweet goodbye. Yes, I'm looking forward to my next chapter of life.
1: Sweetie, please.
2: I got him.
5: In life, but it's not easy to say goodbye. The hardest part of this job for me is the realization that I won't be working with Jenna anymore because she isn't just the greatest co-anchor.
2: Y'all.
5: On the news desk. but she is the greatest co-anchor in life as well.
2: I didn't know she said I love you. I didn't know she said
4: is that. Is that what he meant? Okay. They're not married, are they?
2: Greg. They're married.
6: I didn't know she said,
4: I love you.
2: Did you hear it?
6: Yes.
2: Come back.
6: And this time I'm looking for wedding rings. Make sure they're not just shacking up.
2: Okay.
1: Because
2: yes. That makes it.
4: Yeah. Are y'all making him and her married?
6: Let's make fun.
4: Okay. I can't. The co-anchor in life? That'd be her.
6: Yeah, he has a wedding ring on, I believe.
4: Does he?
6: I think I see it.
4: But no, I'm just saying, so Jesus co-anchor in life, too.
2: Yes.
5: Greg. This is a bittersweet goodbye. Yes, I'm looking forward to my next chapter of life.
6: Okay.
2: When he lost it.
6: Here we go.
5: In life,
6: oh, yeah, she has a ring on.
5: It's easy to say goodbye. The hardest part of this job for me is the realization that I won't be working with Jenna anymore because she isn't just the greatest co-anchor.
6: I'm okay.
5: On the news desk. but she is the greatest co-anchor.
1: Oh, there was.
2: She didn't say hello.
1: That's we got to love that.
2: You.
1: They're so sweet.
4: She's like, dry up.
1: Let me tell you what he also was thinking about. Now you got to still, Greg. Now you got to still keep going to bed early and getting up early, which means I can watch more what I want to.
4: Hey,
1: right. I ain't got to get up and go
4: stay up late. They got to be more delayed at all.
1: Right,
4: because I need to find a new job.
1: You know,
2: will you stop doing that?
1: I'll tell you why.
2: I know exactly why you're on that bank.
1: Well, it's one bank. It's here.
2: Wow. That was tough right there.
7: Hey, thanks for being my co-anchor in life, guys.
1: Thank you.
7: By the way,
1: what we thought he said about trans was trends.
2: Oh, trends.
1: Like, we're being trendy.
4: Yeah.
1: We're being sanitized. We're not shooting everybody straight.
2: Gotcha. Okay.
1: Right. Of course, are they not going to fire her for him saying that?
0: This is the Rick Burgess.
8: 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Are you ready? We're bringing the Rick Burgess Show to the 256. 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
1: 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Things you need to know this week tonight, Sylacauga, Alabama, Man Church. 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And then on Saturday night, I'll be at Park Place Baptist Church in Pearl, Mississippi. 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
2: What's up, boys? It's Terry. How y'all doing?
1: Hey, Terry.
2: Hey, you know, I wasn't going to call in, but this morning they sent you that text about, you know, widespread panic being better than Tom Petty. I didn't want to cause division or nothing, but, like, that's not even right, dude. Tom Petty is a national treasure. Jam bands are not. How about that? And I'll just say, I saw a meme the other day.
1: There it is.
2: Said that this is just the Savannah Bananas for people who shop at Whole Foods.
3: Oh, that's a good one.
1: That's good.
3: Wow.
1: Clever.
3: That's good.
1: We continue Rick Burgess Show, unscreened phone calls. Go ahead.
4: Hey, good morning. How's it going?
1: We're good. Hope you're well.
4: Yes, sir. Hey, I'll let you guys know, over the weekend I saw Jelly Roll post something on the show that he doesn't do very often, but saying that he's not getting a divorce, that everything's been lost.
1: Are you? I thought you were setting up a joke. Are you being serious? Like, he said that those stories about him are not true.
5: No, I think he's got that wrong. I think what he said was that nobody cheated on nobody. Basically, is what he's saying. So that part of it was a lie. He said that we will stay best friends forever, but he never said not getting divorced.
1: Well, let me break something to Jelly. He thinks that because they ain't started dividing the money up yet.
3: Yeah. Well.
5: Mm-hmm. From what I understood, because I saw that video, and he said, you know, this is the only thing I'm going to say, so y'all better get your phones out right now. If we're talking about the same clip, sir, but that was my takeaway from it.
1: So
5: it
1: was wrong.
5: It was a little bit foggy, and he did say, everybody's lying, which did make me think, oh, wait, maybe they're not getting a divorce, but it did look like what he was clarifying was nobody cheated on anybody. Mm-hmm. That was the lie that he wanted mm-hmm. to fix.
6: Mm-hmm. And you strained your voice earlier.
5: I did. I blew my voice out. Yep. I can't talk. Yeah. I blew my voice out.
3: You sure did. Yeah. Trying to win the decibel contest.
5: I won the decibel contest, though.
1: You were raised by a voice teacher.
5: I know. I had to drink water all day.
1: We got band practice tomorrow.
5: Forgot about that. Yeah. Okay. All right. We got a tour coming up. That's real. had a stress dream about it, by the way, this weekend.
1: Did you really?
5: We showed up to a gig after just that one practice. I was like, guys, we just didn't have that one practice.
1: We didn't even work on that sixth song.
5: Yeah. Rick, this weekend.
1: Rick Burgess Show, unscreened phone calls. Go ahead.
7: Hey, I'm going to tell you why y'all got the warnings about the flooding. Because we got so many idiots that live out there that if they didn't get the warning, they'd be so happy. And
1: yeah, you're right, Dan. And yeah, somebody said Span posted something about it on Facebook. No. Remind me to ask y'all a Span question in the break.
3: Okay. All right.
1: We continue. Rick Burgess Show, unscreened phone calls. Go ahead.
8: Gentlemen, I need a ruling on whether somebody was being a bimp to me or not. Can you do that for me?
1: Sure.
8: All right, I'm in a four-wheeler store doing a little shopping, wearing a camo T-shirt. About 15 minutes into my trip, somebody walks by, Hey, buddy, sorry I didn't wait on you, sir. Couldn't see it because of the camo.
1: That's absolutely.
6: Because he's not in the woods. He's in the store.
1: Yes, that's absolutely a bip. We talked about this years ago, even back on Rick
9: and
1: Bubba.
9: We all said it when we were kids.
1: It's a dumb joke because you're wearing a camo pattern that doesn't look like the store. I mean, if you were standing in the woods, he could say that. But you don't say it standing in a store because it's not a camo pattern that blends in the store. It's a stupid thing to say.
8: Well, you know what hurt is he was an older guy. He should have known better. What do you say?
1: Some of the cods just can't let it go, though. Yeah. They've been thinking that's funny since 68.
9: Yeah.
1: You know, we continue. Rick Burgess Show, Unstream phone calls. Go ahead.
10: Hey, y'all. Bob from Coleman again. Green grass and monkey acres.
1: All right. Rick Burgess Show, Unscreen phone calls. Go ahead.
10: Hello?
1: Hey, buddy. Go ahead.
10: Rick, I need this. Please give it to me.
1: What was that? You know.
9: Wow, what a weirdo.
1: I know we all see it. I see it clear as a bell. We've got to do something about mental illness in this country. We are not getting the job done. Rick Burgess Show, Unscreen phone calls. Go ahead.
8: Hey, I think I did your high decibel starter. Who was that chick that screamed that had the highest decibels? I heard that in my deaf ear.
5: That was me, sir. That was me.
1: That was the winner.
5: Also the loser.
9: I don't know how you look at it.
1: Rick Burgess Show, Unscreen phone calls. Go ahead.
8: Ray Cons are freaking
1: okay.
9: He was saying Raycons were awesome.
1: Was he saying?
9: I think he was saying Raycons were awesome.
5: Are awesome.
1: Yeah. He had that voice. Like, I'm about to shout something off color.
9: And he may have.
1: Yeah. Rick Burgess Show. Go ahead.
11: Yeah, I just want to kind of let you tell y'all was talking about flood. Me and my wife down at Gulf Shores this weekend, coming down the road like at 8 o'clock. It just had a big rain. Mm-hmm. And the road was flooded in front of me. When I went through it, it was raw sewage. It was a cess. Anyway, it was backing up off of a subdivision.
1: Yeah, nothing.
11: Covered my whole truck, man.
1: Oh,
11: yeah, I
1: haven't
11: heard my wife.
1: Oh, there's
6: you know
1: what that truck smelled like?
6: Deer do.
1: Hey,
6: putrid smell.
1: Nothing says
9: won't eat for a month.
1: Romantic trip to the beautiful Gulf of America. Nothing says that quite like raw sewage when your tires.
6: Isn't that nice?
1: Oh, my goodness. We continue. Rick Burgess Show, Unscreen phone calls. Go ahead.
12: Hey, yes, sir. I was the one that called about Jelly Roll and said the Raycons are awesome. I just want to apologize. I was just saying how good Raycons are. I love them. Best bad gift I've ever gotten.
9: That is fun.
1: Right. You found we got it's got to get a little better.
9: Yeah.
1: It's got to get a little better. More people are confirming what you said, Adler. They're saying that the divorce has already happened. The Jelly's already got a new squeeze, and
6: it doesn't say that, Rick. It says dating.
1: What is that?
6: You said squeeze. I hadn't heard that in a long time. Well, something we used to use.
9: Your main squeeze.
1: Little something.
9: Do you
1: remember the band Squeeze?
9: Yes.
6: Yes. Of course we do. Everybody knows that, Rick.
1: Rick Burgess Show, Unscreen phone calls. Go ahead.
6: Anders.
13: Hey, I'm right there with you on them weathermen, Rick. This morning I was watching the local guy in Huntsville, and he was talking about the weather today. He said it's his job to inform us there's a chance of a tornado. I've never seen one in June in North Alabama.
1: Yeah, but, I mean, isn't there always a chance? I mean, is this how crazy they're getting with it? Yeah, there's always a chance. I mean, I'm telling you, this is what's happening. And even with the guy who took the squalling, we are living in a time that the only goal that anybody has is how many clicks that they can get on a headline or a comment. There's no even remote concern about informing you correctly, doing real journalism. It's all about, can I get you your attention for a few moments that I can then turn that into a way to monetize telling whatever advertisers, look how many people I got to pay attention to that. Because the industry is changing. and eventually everybody will figure it out, land on their feet. We're working through it. We're figuring it out ourselves. And we get pressured to do that kind of stuff. And probably with our social media could probably be bigger if we were willing to do that. I'm just not willing to do it, you know, just for clicks. And we really, you know, there's a lot of things that even on Strange Encounters, somebody says, man, this is, I'm like, the more we look into it, we're like, I don't really think there's anything to this. You know, no, if there's nothing to it, there's nothing to it. You know, even if it would intrigue you to act like there might be something to it. So just know that's the world we live in. And again, the problem is, I think when it comes especially to news and weather, we'd really like to know just only what's actually true.
14: Yeah,
1: it's pretty important. And I think you all know the damage it's going to do long term. We'll be right back.
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1: 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A couple of things to run down. This really ties into a conversation I had over Father's Day. And I remember I was talking to one of my middle sons, Brooks, and he graduated from Mississippi State. And we were talking about that. We got, you know, you reminisce with your kids. Remember this? And they were bringing up stuff when they were little and all this kind of stuff. And matter of fact, the Oompa Loompa story came up yesterday about Johnny Rockets, but because those were the two culprits. But so just hearing this, and it happened to so many people. I know, Speedy, with your sons and with our lives and all this. Brooks literally said this. He said, yeah, I really, really enjoyed being at Mississippi State. Man, it was so great. Really had a great experience. I got there, and right when everything was really starting to reach its peak, where I was meeting new people, getting involved in, you know, the Maroon Camp as one of the counselors and all this, and I was so excited, and then the pandemic.
2: Oh, yeah.
1: And he said, and then the pandemic pretty much ruined most of my college experience.
2: Yeah.
1: And I was like, well, man, I hate to hear that. And I said, I'll tell you what really will make you sick is most of it was unnecessary and fabricated. What you got put through and the pressure that was put on you was unnecessary, and that shouldn't have happened.
2: That's right.
1: And then we got a generation of children that their education is stunted. You know, the smaller little girls and boys, and some of the things that went on. And Tulsi Gabbard is about to, she's done. As director of national intelligence, and on the way out, she says she is releasing a lot more about this very topic.
3: Today, on my final day as director of national intelligence, I'm releasing never before seen communications and documents that expose exactly how Fauci worked with politicized career leadership in the intelligence community to suppress the truth about his actions, the virus's lab leak origins, and his role in directing U.S. funding for this dangerous research that caused immeasurable harm and countless lost lives. Now, these documents expose Fauci's direct role in influencing and manipulating IC assessments on COVID-19 and how Fauci lied to Congress in 2024 when under oath he denied knowledge of or participation in discussions with intelligence officials about viral research.
4: All right, I'm going to skip forward just a little bit here, and she's going to give 3 points.
3: Fauci's close relationships with the intelligence community enabled him to assume 3 key roles that shield him from scrutiny. First, Dr. Fauci funded dangerous gain-of-function coronavirus research linked to Big Pharma and their pursuit of universal vaccines worth trillions of dollars. Second, Dr. Fauci was the behind-the-scenes advisor who, alongside his hand-picked so-called experts, pushed the intelligence community to endorse a natural animal origin to hide his dangerous gain-of-function research that he funded using taxpayer dollars, all of this in a deliberate attempt to cover up the truth and shift the blame and attention away from Fauci's own actions. Third, Dr. Fauci became the nation's pandemic pundit, and he publicly pushed lies, disinformation, and censorship using every platform available.
2: Good night.
1: There you go. And
5: tell it, Skunk.
1: And tell it, Skunk.
2: Biden gave him a free pass.
1: Yep.
2: Yeah. Yeah. Pardon him for just anything.
1: In case something comes up.
4: Or Biden's auto pen did. Biden's little robot auto pen did. Yeah. It wasn't actually signed by Biden.
2: They knew this was coming out because they knew the truth and they protected him.
1: So what's going to happen to Fauci? Nothing?
4: Probably nothing. If I would have to guess, I would say probably nothing.
1: Right. And look, there's nothing we can do about what's already been done. But there's everything we can do to say, do not let it happen again. And I'm going to go this far. because we've been doing this and you've seen it. There have been attempts to try this again, and I will give the American people credit. I don't know about the rest of the world. They have been unsuccessful in getting us to panic and freak out again. I know some people do, but they're not. They'll never shut us down like that again.
4: Right. Please. Don't let them.
1: Or I hope.
4: The lives lost. The businesses closed. Legacy family businesses. Their entire family history culminated in the starting of this business that's been running for 50 years, shut down. There's thousands and thousands of stories like that. The suicide, the substance abuse that came from this, the isolation, the control, the depression. It was just such a dark time in history that was unnecessary.
2: Servicemen and women that have been serving in the military for years and years and years ended up walking away from it.
4: Yes.
1: Two of my sons, they were, you know, young adults, took the vaccine because they were basically told if they didn't, then they could not have access to their lives. You can't function on the college campus. And my oldest son, you will not work in this town as an actor. And they pressured them, and they both took the vaccine. And I pray every day that they don't have some sort of negative reaction to it. But they were pressured to do it.
4: Yeah, I took it because I didn't want to kill my grandpa.
1: Yeah, yeah. Right.
4: And I took it because I had to fly, and you weren't allowed to fly without it.
1: Yeah, yeah.
4: Just such tyranny. Horrible.
2: And not only that, but, and you kind of alluded to it a little bit in your rundown, Adler, but like just the elderly, like my parents, like my dad almost died, but, you know, because of he was anemic, didn't realize it, thought he was having heart failure or whatever. I get there and he's laying on the couch and in terrible condition. And it was all because they couldn't get back and forth to the doctor, you know? And it's like, well, no, we got to go, but it all ran through, just the lack of people not being able to go and get their normal checkups and get their routine appointments done and stuff, because they were canceling everything except, you know, essential emergency appointments. And this is what you got to do. So if you had your regular routine appointments, sometimes that was just getting pushed to the side that would have caught a lot of stuff. But praise God, he it ended up being okay, but a lot of folks didn't.
1: And my mother has said that her health at 84 has never been the same since the boosters.
2: Yeah.
1: She said, I was pressured to do the booster. How are you going to die if you don't get boosters? And she said, I've never felt the same after those boosters. My health has been in decline ever since. So, and a lot of it was completely unscientific and unnecessary. And as we're finding out, I mean, when you hear what she just said, think about it. When you got that kind of money and all of a sudden you found yourself basically in charge of it completely, and you've been successful to get the powerful people to say you can't be questioned. Do you remember when you were like just questioning this and you were like told you were evil?
2: Oh yeah.
1: Didn't care about people, and you were like, I think we need to turn the lights on. It says, do y'all not see it?
4: Locked us in our homes, man. Locked us in our homes.
1: So we'll say top of the hour.
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6: 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The moments. The pop culture that defined who we are. And at the heart of it all was Martha Quinn. 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

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Martha Quinn here. We learned a lot about Freddie Mercury and Queen in the biopic Bohemian Rhapsody, which has been the most successful music biopic ever until now. Find out who took it over. News That Rocks, you're on 1140.

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0: 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It's Martha's Mixtape with Martha Quinn.
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Bananarama started Jay's Summer Songs mixtape. Bryan Adams is taking over. I got

0: the Rick Burgess Show, 100.3 The River. I need some sunscreen after that mixtape made by Jay in Michigan. Three songs celebrating the fact that we are now in summer. Bananarama's Cruel Summer was song number one. Bryan Adams' Summer of 69 was song number two. And Richard Marx's Endless Summer Nights was song number three. Thank you, Jay. Get your mixtape on the air. You go to our station website. You find the mixtape submission form right there where you click The Martha Quinn Show.
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2: Music mogul Clive Davis has died. His family confirming Clive died at his home in New York City today. Davis was recently hospitalized with respiratory problems. Clive Davis, known for boosting the careers of Whitney Houston, Janis Joplin, Bruce Springsteen, while also helping revitalize the careers of Carlos Santana, Rod Stewart, and Aretha Franklin. Davis served as the president of a number of record labels, including Columbia and Arista Records. He was inducted into the Rock and Roll Hall of Fame in 2000 as a non-performer. 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

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What's fascinating about all of the matches happening in the U.S. right now is there are completely different times, like at 11 o'clock tonight, East Coast time. It's Jordan versus Algeria. My name is Martha Quinn. 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

entire generation of music and memories told by the woman who helped introduce it to the world. 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

Huntsville's greatest hits, 100.3 The River. Martha Quinn hanging with you as we head towards 1 o'clock this Monday. Have you been to the Sphere yet? Maybe you saw No Doubt or Don Henley here, his band, The Eagles. Guess what movie is going to be played at the Sphere? It's an iconic cultural event. This movie came out in 1975. Star Tim Curry and Susan Sarandon. Let's do the time warp again. The Rocky Horror Picture Show. That is so genius. And the Eagles have a couple more Sphere dates. TheEagles.com has the info.

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1: The moments. The pop culture that defined who we are. And at the heart of it all was Martha Quinn. 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

100.3, The River. Feeling a little bit of that midday Monday slump. It's just after 1 o'clock. My name is Martha Quinn. You're going to get picked up in 3, 2, 1.

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Around here, what you're celebrating is headline news. That's what gets the spotlight. Tell me your totally awesome news. You could be on at just about 140. 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

was the one who introduced the hits we love during her MTV days. And she's still here playing them. The Martha Quinn Show, 100.3 The River.

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You've got me, Martha Quinn. I'm super happy to tell you that actor Corey Feldman, who in the 80s as a kid was in movies like The Goonies and Stand By Me, he is feeling better after being rushed to the hospital in Los Angeles after he suffered a medical emergency on an airplane. Paramedics met him at the plane. He got rushed to the hospital, but it turned out it was food poisoning. That's good news for Corey Feldman. Here's our Kestrel Maneuvers in the Dark, if you leave.

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1: 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The pop culture that defined who we are. And at the heart of it all was Martha Quinn. This is the Martha Quinn Show. 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

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I'm Martha Quinn. The Billy Idol documentary. Billy Idol should be

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0: 'cause I gotta have faith. 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
1: Home of the Rick Burgess Show, 100.3 The River. I get it. I get it. My boss Shaggy is looking at me like, move along, Marth Quinn. Somebody else wants to play some records. 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

100.3 The River, Huntsville's greatest hits. I'm Dan McLean. I've always heard that life is too short. You should eat dessert first. So let's have some American pie to kick things off.

0: Blondie and Call Me on 100.3 The River, Huntsville's greatest hits. I'm Dan McClain. So we've got a threat of some severe weather all afternoon up until about 8 o'clock tonight. Could see some bad lightning and some flooding here in North Alabama. We're going to keep you updated, of course, with our friends over at WHNT News 19. So be extra weather aware today. And I think today's going to be the worst day of the week. So that's good news. Anyway, we'll get it out of the way. We've got Kenny Loggins. We've got Cutting Crew coming up. Aerosmith and a bunch more great music. Don't go.
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100.3 The River, Huntsville's greatest hits. Today is Monday. It's a weekday. That means you've got another chance to win $2,500 at 5 o'clock this afternoon. The 250K USA giveaway. 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Good luck. 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

100.3 The River, Huntsville's greatest hits. I'm Dan McClain. Hope y'all had a great Father's Day weekend. Want to send out a special belated salute to all the dads out there listening right now. And I hope it was tremendous yesterday. Here's Whitney Houston on The River.

0: is turning 250, and we're celebrating with $250,000 in cash. Your next chance to win a piece of it, $2,500, is coming up at 5 p.m.
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100.3 The River, Huntsville's greatest hits. Another great reason to hang around with us throughout the afternoon. Coming up at 5 o'clock, we'll have another nationwide keyword to win $2,500 or $250K U.S.

0: Paula Abdul and Straight Up, 100.3 The River, Huntsville's greatest hits. We were talking about Rod Stewart last week and how he had laryngitis, I guess, and had to cancel the concert. And then he went to the World Cup games and watched a soccer match, and people were mad at him, his fans. But now, come to find out, apparently he's really sick. He was on stage in Utah over the weekend, and he almost passed out. He had to be hooked up to oxygen while he's on stage, so he's still suffering from a bout of, I don't know what exactly, but you can read more about it on our website. We've got that story up there to give you an update on what's up with Rod Stewart.
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1: 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Yeah.

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So the TPs are out of town this week. 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

That's Fleetwood Mac on 100.3 The River, Huntsville's greatest hit. So we have more proof that Huntsville is a great place to live. As a matter of fact, it's probably the best place to live. And we're going to tell you the proof coming up in about 8 minutes on The River. Here's

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0: 100.3 The River, Huntsville's greatest hits. I'm Dan McLean. So summer is officially here, got here over the weekend, and that means, of course, we're going to have summertime thunderstorms and possibility of severe weather, and that is going to exist here in North Alabama all the way through 8 o'clock tonight. So be careful out there with the rain. If you got any outdoor activities, you may want to check in advance before you go and start attending like concerts in the park and stuff like that. But be careful. We'll keep you updated here on the river with our friends over at WHNT News 19. Billy Joel and Bon Jovi are coming up next.
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100.3 The River, Huntsville's greatest hits. Hope you're having a great day. National Kissing Day, and it's also National Onion Rings Day. And I'm just trying to figure out who combined those two on the same day. I mean, was that a good idea? Probably not. Reminds me of the song, Nothing's Gonna Stop Us Now. Unless you have those onion rings before I start to kiss you.

100.3 The River, Huntsville's greatest hits. I'm Dan McClain. You know what the newest craze, outdoor craze, is among Gen Zers? Have you heard? You may not have heard this. I'll tell you about it coming up

America is turning 250, and we're celebrating with $250,000 in cash. 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

0: Duran Duran and Hungry Like the Wolf on 100.3 The River, Huntsville's greatest hits. By the way, I had a snack yesterday I hadn't had in years. I had Pringles. Do you like those? I know there's a lot of people that love Pringles, but I was skeptical of them back in the 90s. Remember when they used to have that ingredient in there called Olean, and it caused a really, really bad bellyache? And then they realized that they shouldn't have that in there, and I think they took it out. But I had some Pringles yesterday for the first time since the 90s when I got a really bad bellyache, and my stomach started acting up again. I was thinking, oh my gosh, did they not take that ingredient out? Apparently they did, because the bellyache never really manifested itself. But my brain remembered from back in the 90s the Pringles that I had, and I think it started to react, and then it realized it didn't need to. I don't know. I don't know what the science is behind that, but you guys have all the Pringles you want. I'm out. I think they're BOGO. I think that's the only reason we had some at the house.
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